0: WRDB, Reedsburg, Dells, Baraboo, a locally owned Magna Media Station. 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
1: President Trump has honored those who gave the ultimate sacrifice in the preservation of freedom.
2: In 250 years, America's heroes have saved more lives, freed more captives, accomplished more good, and spread more hope than any other people at any time in the history of the world.
1: The president also took part in a wreath-laying ceremony at the Tomb of the Unknown Soldier. President Trump says negotiations with Iran are proceeding nicely. In a Truth Social post, he said, "It will only be a great deal for all or no deal at all," and going on to say, "If a deal isn't reached, it'll be back to the battlefront and shooting, but bigger and stronger than ever before, and nobody wants that." Yesterday, Trump said both sides must take their time and get it right. Meanwhile, Secretary of State Marco Rubio says a pretty solid proposal is currently on the table as Iran's foreign minister cautions this does not mean that the signing of an agreement is imminent. The precariously dangerous chemical tank situation in Southern California is less precariously dangerous, but still a situation. It's in the city of Garden Grove, a few miles from Disneyland in Anaheim. Orange County Fire Authority Interim Chief T.J. McGovern says while an explosion is still possible, the catastrophic explosion known as a boiling liquid expanding vapor explosion has been mitigated.
3: And I want to be very clear, the threat of a blevy has been eliminated. We still have threats that we're mitigating right now, but we had to get through the first one first, and we successfully did that.
1: The situation began Thursday with a toxic chemical tank at GNK Aerospace. 50,000 residents remain under evacuation orders. Police are warning senior citizens about the so-called grandparent scam. It's an attempt to con the elderly out of their savings by getting them to think one of their grandchildren is in trouble. I'm Jim Roop.
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0: John Tisch with you, Intelligence for Your Life. Here's a conversation starter for you. The hot wedding gifts right now, they are mini kitchen gadgets. Forget the stand mixer or the barista-grade espresso machine. Newlyweds don't have the space anymore. Catherine Haight is an editor at the wedding planning website The Knot, and she says small kitchen appliances have become the it wedding gifts, partly because they're a classic gift that's older and more traditional. Family members feel good about giving. Size also matters because many couples are living in cramped apartments and starter homes. So instead of more stuff, they're looking to replace two items with one multifunctional appliance, like replacing a toaster and an air fryer with a toaster oven. And one of the hottest gifts is a portable pizza oven that can work on a balcony or a camping trip. More makers of standard size appliances are getting in on this, on the minis. Like Whirlpool, they're known for washing machines and refrigerators, but now they're focusing on smaller products like blenders and mini food processors.
1: Tell us what you think. Facebook.com/John Tesh.
0: Just ahead, new studies show that spending time in nature can make us feel less lonely, but it's not for the reason researchers expected. And going alone may actually work better. The science is next.

0: Experts say if you're feeling lonely, try going for a walk in nature, but do it alone. It may help more than going with somebody else or a group. I know it sounds counterintuitive. We've always been told to get out, be social, connect with people to feel better. But new research finds there's another way to feel less alone. A large study in the journal Health and Place found that spending time near water, like a lake, was linked to lower levels of loneliness. And here's the twist. It wasn't about socializing. The biggest benefit came from feeling connected to nature and emotionally attached to a place. In fact, doing activities alone, like walking along the shore, was tied to an even stronger effect. The researchers say it comes down to attention. When you're not focused on conversation, your mind shifts outward. You notice the water, the trees, the environment around you, and that deeper connection appears to help ease loneliness more than just being around people. Now, of course, too much isolation can backfire, but this study does challenge a long-held belief. Sometimes the most powerful way to feel less alone isn't adding more people, it's reconnecting with the world around you.
1: Now that's intelligence for your life.
0: Coming up, what's the first thing you should do when you're ready to start work for the day? I had the answer from Inc. magazine, and it can positively influence your thoughts, your emotions, and decision-making for the rest of the day.

0: 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Best of luck.
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2: Coming up moments from now, it's Game 4 of the NBA's Eastern Conference Finals from Cleveland, with the New York Knicks holding a 3-0 lead over the Cavaliers. Facing off moments from now, Game 3 of the NHL's Eastern Conference Finals from Montreal, with the Carolina Hurricanes and the Canadiens tied at one victory apiece. Baseball right now, the Washington Nationals with a 10-2 lead at Cleveland after 6. The Nationals have hit 6 home runs, including 2 by Curtis Meade. James Wood led off the game with his 14th home run. The Phillies' Kyle Schwarber with his major league leading 21st home run, as Philadelphia has a 1-0 lead at San Diego after 5. The Cincinnati Reds beat the Mets at Citi Field 7-2. The Mets on a 4-game losing streak and have lost 6 of their last 7.
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So what is the first thing you should do when you're starting work for the day? According to the business magazine, Inc., who studied this, we should all start by cleaning up our workspace. And mine looks terrible right now. Research shows taking a few minutes to get organized helps you make better decisions, leads to higher productivity, and fewer feelings of being overwhelmed. The book Psychometric Personality says, quote, landscapes that are cluttered by obstacles produce negative emotion. In other words, when you're trying to accomplish something, every obstacle that stands in your way makes your task harder. So by getting your space in order at the start of the day, you remove the very first obstacle. And every obstacle you get past helps you to think more clearly. Plus, when we remove clutter, we get a feeling of accomplishment, which is also motivating. Now, Princeton University conducted brain imaging studies and found that a person's visual cortex can become overwhelmed by clutter, making it much harder to focus. But in an uncluttered work environment, study subjects were less irritable, less distracted, and productivity increased dramatically. A study from DePaul University backs this up as well. They found clutter was the best predictor of procrastination. Amen to that.

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1: The U.S. military has carried out what is being called self-defense strikes against Iranian missile launch sites and naval assets near the Strait of Hormuz. This according to the U.S. Central Command. CENTCOM spokesperson Timothy Hawkins telling CNN the action was taken to protect U.S. personnel from imminent threats posed by Iranian forces. He says the strikes targeted missile positions as well as Iranian boats attempting to lay naval mines in the area. Hawkins adding that the U.S. forces are defending the troops while exercising restraint during the ongoing ceasefire. On this Memorial Day, here's some context. Originally called Decoration Day, the holiday first officially established by General John Logan in 1868. In 1882, the name Memorial Day was first used, and it gradually grew on people. Dozens of cities and towns actually claimed to be the birthplace of the holiday, but President Lyndon Johnson officially declared it originated in Waterloo, New York. Memorial Day drivers, no doubt getting sticker shock at the pump, but there might be some relief on the way. Gas prices are currently sitting at a four-year high, with a national average at $4.50 a gallon. But President Trump's announcement about a possible deal with Iran has sent oil prices dropping. They hit two-week lows today with the news about ongoing U.S.-Iran negotiations. All eyes turn to politics tomorrow. They'll be fixed on Texas. Voters will be heading to the polls there. The Republican primary runoff for U.S. Senate between incumbent Senator John Cornyn and State Attorney General Ken Paxton. Last week, President Trump announced his endorsement of Paxton, turning the race really on its head. Cornyn fell into disfavor with President Trump when he initially did not back Trump's 2024 presidential run. And President Trump travels to Walter Reed National Military Medical Center tomorrow for his annual checkup. I'm Jim Roop.
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1: These statements have not been evaluated by the FDA. This product is not intended to diagnose, treat, cure, or prevent any disease.

Well, we now know that there is power in just a random act of kindness. It makes you feel good. But we now know, according to researchers at University of Pittsburgh, Gibb, that random acts of kindness can help you sleep better at night. So they found that brightening somebody else's day, these researchers found, it makes you happier and less stressed. The mental change is so powerful, it is enough to cut your risk of insomnia right in half. So you do at least one random act of kindness a day, it'll regulate your brain's sleep-inducing hormones and cut your risk of insomnia in half. I just

0: Look, I mean, go ahead.
1: No, we're social creatures. That's why by being a part of that, it's baked into us that we are, you know, our neurotransmitters fire the way that they're supposed to fire when we are being altruistic, when we are participating in the social contract. So that means when you are helping people around you, you're doing an unrequited good deed. That will make you feel better for sure. And if you feel better, you're going to sleep better. And you can even, you know, I have that syndrome where I'm getting into bed at night and I think of all of the cringiest things that I ever said, all of the like, all of those embarrassing moments going back to junior high. And I just, and it can keep me up at night. But if I did one nice thing for somebody that day, I can just sit on that and I can go right to sleep.
0: The coolest random act of kindness is one where, you know, you're interacting with somebody and then you do the random act of kindness and they don't know until you've left.
1: Yeah.
0: Right. You know, when you don't actually get, they don't get to even say thank you to you. It's really, it's pretty cool.
1: You pay for their meal and then you're gone.
0: Yeah.
1: You're like Batman, but just buying meals, which Batman could do because Bruce Wayne's very wealthy.
0: Yes. Nice job tying in Batman. I didn't see that one coming.

0: Okay, ladies, just for you, want to increase the odds of having a super romantic evening with the man in your life? Create a playlist of songs that are heavy on the high notes and put it on repeat. New research shows that music with big, sweeping emotional highs taps into our autonomic nervous system, raising our heart rate, making us breathe more quickly, and sending shivers down our spine even. And that combination triggers a visceral physical reaction that'll put both of you in a romantic mood. And the songs don't necessarily have to be about romance for this to work. It's more about tone than lyrical content. Create a playlist of songs that are heavy on the high notes.
1: IFYL. Intelligence for your life.

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3: Well, as Frank Sinatra would say,
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3: That's right, baby, because the New York Knicks are cruising towards the NBA Finals. They have a 61-37 lead at Cleveland with 5 minutes and 8 seconds remaining of the second quarter, with the Knicks leading the series 3-0. The Knicks presently on a 31-10 run. They're shooting 57% from the field, 10 out of 20 from three-point range. The Cavaliers shooting 39% from the field, 6 out of 18 from three-point range. Again, it's the Knicks 61, the Cavaliers 37, 5 minutes remaining in the second quarter of Game 3. In Game 3 of the NHL's Eastern Conference Finals, the Carolina Hurricanes, a 2-1 lead at Montreal after one, with that series tied at one.
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7: I'm U.S. Transportation Secretary Sean Duffy. 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

I found this interesting. There's a new type of life coach that is surging in popularity these days. It's the burnout coach. We finally got into this. The World Health Organization recognizes burnout as a, quote, legitimate condition. It's defined as a, quote, state of emotional, mental, and often physical exhaustion brought on by prolonged or repeated stress. I feel like I had that when I was going through cancer treatments. It can come from work, parenting, or caretaking, and it's hard for people to bounce back from it on their own. That's where a burnout coach comes in. These are getting very popular. They'll help you pare down your overloaded to-do lists. They'll offer strategies for self-care. Michael Leiter is a professor at Arcadia University who studies burnout. And there are a lot of burnout workers, he says, searching for ways to cope today. So schools like Columbia University have now added a burnout coaching certification program to its curriculum after they found that interest in burnout skyrocketed between 2018 and 2022. It's an increase they call, quote, unprecedented.

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1: President Trump says negotiations with Iran are moving in the right direction in a Truth Social post this morning. The president said it'll only be a great deal for all or no deal at all. Meantime, the U.S. military has carried out what it's calling self-defense strikes against Iranian missile launch sites and naval assets near the Strait of Hormuz. This according to U.S. Central Command. CENTCOM spokesperson Timothy Hawkins is telling CNN that the action was taken to protect U.S. personnel from imminent threats posed by Iranian forces. He says the strikes targeted missile positions as well as Iranian boats attempting to lay naval mines in the area. Hawkins adding that the U.S. forces are defending their troops while exercising restraint during the ongoing ceasefire. Earlier today, the president was at Arlington National Cemetery honoring those who gave the ultimate sacrifice for the country.
2: 400,000 souls rest on these grounds, these beautiful grounds, in the sacred soil.
1: And before those comments, the president took part in a wreath-laying ceremony at the Tomb of the Unknown Soldier. Trump honoring specifically today as well the 13 soldiers killed in the war with Iran. President Trump approving a federal emergency declaration request for Southern California over an ongoing toxic chemical leak. The leak detected Thursday in a massive tank at the GKN Aerospace facility in Orange County, which prompted thousands of evacuation orders over fears it would explode. While firefighters no longer fear a large explosion, the tank continues to pose a significant public safety threat. The declaration will free up federal funding and resources to respond to the ongoing crisis. I'm Jim Roop.
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1: Coming up on Friday, May 29th, the Reedsburg Little League celebrating its 75th anniversary. A ceremony will be held at Neshon Park beginning at 5 o'clock again on Friday, May 29th. 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The DNR holding its annual free fishing weekend, June 6th and 7th. Also free use of state parks and state trails. 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The 35th annual Sauk County Dairy Breakfast is Saturday, June 13th from 7 till 11 at the Windy Ridge Farm on Highway G in Hill Point.
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5: The New York Knicks are going to the NBA Finals for the first time since 1999. They're going to complete a four-game sweep in the Eastern Conference Finals tonight at Cleveland. Knicks are up in the fourth quarter, 109-76, still 8.5 minutes to go. It has been a blowout, though, throughout. Knicks shooting 51% from the floor. Cavs are led by the 31 points of Donovan Mitchell. In the NHL playoffs, with the series tied at a game apiece, tonight's contest in Montreal is tied. Early third period, Carolina and Montreal 2-2, game three of the East Final. Iga Swiatek won her first round match at the French Open. The Houston Astros pitched a combined no-hitter, winning 9-0 at Texas. Starter Tatsuya Imai threw the first six innings, 97 pitches, four walks. Among the two late ball games, Colorado now leads 2-1 at the Dodgers, bottom of the fourth. Kike Hernandez, an RBI double for LA.

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1: President Trump says negotiations with Iran are moving in the right direction. In a Truth Social post this morning, the president said it'll only be a great deal for all or no deal at all. Meantime, the U.S. military has carried out what it's calling self-defense strikes against Iranian missile launch sites and naval assets near the Strait of Hormuz. This according to U.S. Central Command. CENTCOM spokesperson Timothy Hawkins is telling CNN that the action was taken to protect U.S. personnel from imminent threats posed by Iranian forces. He says the strikes targeted missile positions as well as Iranian boats attempting to lay naval mines in the area. Hawkins adding that the U.S. forces are defending their troops while exercising restraint during the ongoing ceasefire. Earlier today, the president was at Arlington National Cemetery, honoring those who gave the ultimate sacrifice for the country.
2: 400,000 souls rest on these grounds, these beautiful grounds, in the sacred soil.
1: And before those comments, the president took part in a wreath-laying ceremony at the Tomb of the Unknown Soldier. Trump honoring specifically today as well the 13 soldiers killed in the war with Iran. President Trump approving a federal emergency declaration request for Southern California over an ongoing toxic chemical leak. The leak detected

0: ejected Thursday in a massive tank at the GKN Aerospace facility in Orange County, which prompted thousands of evacuation orders over fears it would explode. While firefighters no longer fear a large explosion, the tank continues to pose a significant public safety threat. The declaration will free up federal funding and resources to respond to the ongoing crisis. I'm Jim Roop.
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2: The Knicks have won the Eastern Conference with a four-game sweep, dominating at Cleveland tonight in Game 4, 130-93. Jalen Brunson was named series MVP. The Knicks have won 11 games in a row. The NBA Finals don't start until June 3rd, because in the West, on Tuesday, with the series tied at 2, San Antonio's at Oklahoma City, and then the Spurs will host Game 6 on Thursday. In the NHL playoffs, they're early in overtime. Carolina is tied 2-2 at Montreal, even though the Hurricanes have outshot them 35-12. On Tuesday, Vegas up 3-0, host Colorado. The Colorado Rockies are leading at Dodger Stadium 3-1 over L.A., bottom of the seventh. The other late game, Seattle's hit 3 home runs and leads at the A's 7-0 in the top of the sixth. Houston pitched a combined no-hitter to win 9-0 at Texas. Milwaukee 5-1 over St. Louis.

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1: On this Memorial Day, President Trump, earlier in the day at Arlington National Cemetery, honoring the fallen members of the military by laying a wreath at the Tomb of the Unknown Soldier. Then a few comments in tribute to those who pay the ultimate price in the protection of freedom.
2: From coast to coast, from proud cities to humble towns, and from heartland fields, from every race and religion, they came because they could not bear the thought that the nation they love so much might ask for heroes and hear no answer. But they answered.
1: Meantime, the president says negotiations with Iran are moving in the right direction. In a Truth Social post this morning, he said, it will only be a great deal for all or no deal at all. He went on to say that if a deal is not reached, then it'll be back to the battlefront in shooting, but bigger and stronger than ever before. Pope Leo's guidance on preserving human dignity in the face of artificial intelligence is out in the form of his first major theological document. He released a lengthy encyclical today alongside one of the co-founders of Anthropic, warning that technology like AI, artificial intelligence, is fueling global conflicts.
3: Leo's previously raised concerns over the use of AI in the military, warning the delegation of decisions of life and death to machines could create a destructive spiral. He's also criticized what he says is the environmental devastation caused by harvesting the rare earth minerals used in modern technology. William Denslow, Brussels.
1: President Trump is set to get his annual

0: physical tomorrow. He'll travel to Walter Reed National Military Medical Center in Maryland for the routine checkup. And tomorrow, NASA plans to give an update on its plans to build a moon base. I'm Jim Roop.
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3: The New York Knicks are going to the NBA Finals for the first time since 1999. It'll start June 3rd. The Knicks are Eastern Conference champs after completing a four-game sweep, winning at Cleveland Monday night, 130-93. Jalen Brunson was named series MVP. In the clincher, Karl Anthony Towns finished with 19 points, 14 rebounds. To the NHL playoffs in the East Final, Carolina's up 2-1 after beating Montreal in overtime again, 3-2. Iga Swiatek won her first-round match at the French Open. The Houston Astros pitched a combined no-hitter, winning 9-0 at Texas. Starter Tatsuya Imai threw the first six innings, 97 pitches, four walks. The Dodgers beat Colorado 5-3 with four runs in the seventh. Philadelphia pitched a 3-0 shutout at San Diego. Milwaukee 5-1 over St. Louis. The win to Jacob Mizorowski, who struck out 12.
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1: President Trump has honored those who gave the ultimate sacrifice in the preservation of freedom.
2: In 250 years, America's heroes have saved more lives, freed more captives, accomplished more good, and spread more hope than any other people at any time in the history of the world.
1: The president also took part in a wreath-laying ceremony at the Tomb of the Unknown Soldier. President Trump says negotiations with Iran are proceeding nicely. In a Truth Social post, he said, "It will only be a great deal for all or no deal at all," and going on to say, "If a deal isn't reached, it'll be back to the battlefront and shooting, but bigger and stronger than ever before, and nobody wants that." Yesterday, Trump said both sides must take their time and get it right. Meanwhile, Secretary of State Marco Rubio says a pretty solid proposal is currently on the table as Iran's foreign minister cautions this does not mean that the signing of an agreement is imminent. The precariously dangerous chemical tank situation in Southern California is less precariously dangerous, but still a situation. It's in the city of Garden Grove, a few miles from Disneyland in Anaheim. Orange County Fire Authority Interim Chief T.J. McGovern says while an explosion is still possible, the catastrophic explosion known as a boiling liquid expanding vapor explosion has been mitigated.
3: And I want to be very clear, the threat of a blevy has been eliminated. We still have threats that we're mitigating right now, but we had to get through the first one first, and we successfully did that.
1: The situation began Thursday with a toxic chemical tank at GNK Aerospace. 50,000 residents remain under evacuation orders. Police are warning senior citizens about the so-called grandparent scam. It's an attempt to con the elderly out of their savings by getting them to think one of their grandchildren is in trouble. I'm Jim Roop.

0: from the Fox Sports Studios in Los Angeles. Here's Steve DeSager.
1: The New York Knicks are going to the NBA Finals for the first time since 1999. It'll start June 3rd. The Knicks are Eastern Conference champs after completing a four-game sweep, winning at Cleveland Monday night, 130-93. Jalen Brunson was named series MVP. In the clincher, Karl Anthony Towns finished with 19 points, 14 rebounds. To the NHL playoffs in the East Final, Carolina's up 2-1 after beating Montreal in overtime again, 3-2. Iga Swiatek won her first-round match at the French Open. The Houston Astros pitched a combined no-hitter, winning 9-0 at Texas. Starter Tatsuya Imai threw the first six innings, 97 pitches, four walks. The Dodgers beat Colorado 5-3 with four runs in the seventh. Philadelphia pitched a 3-0 shutout at San Diego. Milwaukee 5-1 over St. Louis. The win to Jacob Mizorowski, who struck out 12.
2: eBay is home to millions of finds, and each one becomes part of your story. From your favorite vintage band tee to the dream car you've been searching for or the foul ball you heroically gave away, it's all there on eBay. eBay, things people love.

0: This is W247CY Baraboo and WRDB Reedsburg.
1: President Trump says negotiations with Iran are moving in the right direction. In a Truth Social post, the president said it will only be a great deal for all or no deal at all. He went on to say that if a deal isn't reached, then it will be back to the battlefront and shooting, but bigger and stronger than ever before, and nobody wants that. Over the weekend, Trump said both sides must take their time and get it right.

President Trump joined millions around the country in honoring those who made the ultimate sacrifice for the nation. He spoke at Arlington National Cemetery to mark Memorial Day. Trump remembered those who fell before the country declared its independence 250 years ago. He also took part in a wreath-laying ceremony at the Tomb of the Unknown Soldier. Members of the 3rd U.S. Infantry Regiment, also known as the Old Guard, placed hundreds of thousands of American flags on the graves at Arlington National ahead of the Memorial Day weekend. It's part of a long-standing tradition known as Flags In. Millions along the East Coast tried to salvage one day of sunshine on the final day of the holiday. Thunderstorms pretty much washed out events and celebrations for the holiday over the weekend. NASA will give an update on Tuesday on its plans to build a moon base. In a statement, the agency says it intends to share moon-based plans and highlight progress toward a sustained presence on the lunar surface. NASA is building off the success of the recent Artemis II mission around the moon with its ambitious plan to create a permanent base. It hopes to have that base up and running within the next 7 years. The New York Knicks are heading back to the NBA Finals for the first time since 1999. New York wiped out the Cleveland Cavaliers 130-93 in Game 4 to complete a four-game sweep in the Eastern Conference Finals. The Knicks will take on either the Oklahoma City Thunder or San Antonio Spurs as they aim to win their first title since 1973. I'm Tammy Trujillo.

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1: From the Fox Sports Studios in Los Angeles, here's Steve DeSager.
2: The New York Knicks are going to the NBA Finals for the first time since 1999. It'll start June 3rd. The Knicks are Eastern Conference champs after completing a four-game sweep, winning at Cleveland Monday night, 130-93. Jalen Brunson was named series MVP. In the clincher, Karl Anthony Towns finished with 19 points, 14 rebounds. To the NHL playoffs in the East Final, Carolina's up 2-1 after beating Montreal in overtime again, 3-2. Igas Swiatek won her first-round match at the French Open. The Houston Astros pitched a combined no-hitter, winning 9-0 at Texas. Starter Tatsuya Imai threw the first six innings, 97 pitches, 4-1.

walks. The Dodgers beat Colorado 5-3 with four runs in the seventh. Philadelphia pitched a 3-0 shutout at San Diego. Milwaukee 5-1 over St. Louis. The win to Jacob Mizorowski, who struck out 12.

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1: The U.S. military has carried out what is calling self-defensive strikes against Iranian missile launch sites and naval assets near the Strait of Hormuz. U.S. Central Command spokesperson Timothy Hawkins told CNN the action was taken to protect U.S. personnel from imminent threats posed by Iranian forces. He said the strikes targeted missile positions as well as Iranian boats attempting to lay naval mines in the area. Hawkins added that U.S. forces are defending their troops while exercising restraint during the ongoing ceasefire. The risk of a catastrophic explosion at a chemical plant in Southern California is being diminished, but over 15,000 residents are still under evacuation orders. Orange County Fire Chief T.J. McGovern says the worst-case scenario

scenarios been resolved, but emphasized that crews still face risks involving fire, minor explosions, and potential chemical spills. The emergency started with a vapor release at one of the tanks at GKN Aerospace last Thursday. President Trump is set to get his annual physical on Tuesday. He'll travel to Walter Reed National Military Medical Center in Maryland for the routine checkup. Last year, doctors diagnosed Trump with chronic venous insufficiency, a common condition causing mild swelling in his lower legs. The White House says Trump will also spend time with service members and staff at Walter Reed in recognition of their service, professionalism, and dedication to the nation. The New York Knicks are headed back to the NBA Finals for the first time since 1999. New York throttled the Cleveland Cavaliers 130-93 in Game 4, completing a four-game sweep in the Eastern Conference Finals. The Knicks will take on either the Oklahoma City Thunder or the San Antonio Spurs as they aim to win their first title since 1973. The nation spent this Memorial Day reflecting on the lives of those who made the ultimate sacrifice while serving in the armed forces. What we now know as Memorial Day started as a way to honor those who fought and died in the Civil War. It was originally called Decoration Day and first established by General John Logan in 1868. The name Memorial Day was first used in 1882. I'm Tammy Trujillo.

0: from the Fox Sports Studios in Los Angeles. Here's Steve DeSager.
1: The New York Knicks are going to the NBA Finals for the first time since 1999. It'll start June 3rd. The Knicks are Eastern Conference champs after completing a four-game sweep, winning at Cleveland Monday night, 130-93. Jalen Brunson was named series MVP. In the clincher, Karl Anthony Towns finished with 19 points, 14 rebounds. To the NHL playoffs in the East Final, Carolina's up 2-1 after beating Montreal in overtime again, 3-2. Igas Swiatek won her first-round match at the French Open. The Houston Astros pitched a combined no-hitter, winning 9-0 at Texas. Starter Tatsuya Imai threw the first six innings, 97 pitches, four walks. The Dodgers beat Colorado 5-3 with four runs in the seventh. Philadelphia pitched a 3-0 shutout at San Diego. Milwaukee 5-1 over St. Louis. The win to Jacob Mizorowski, who struck out 12.

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1: U.S. military says self-defense strikes have been carried out against Iranian missile launch sites and naval assets near the Strait of Hormuz. Mark Mayfield reports.
2: CENTCOM spokesman Timothy Hawkins told CNN that the action was taken to protect U.S. personnel from imminent threats posed by Iranian forces. He said the strikes targeted missile positions as well as Iranian boats attempting to lay naval mines in the area. Hawkins added that U.S. forces are defending their troops while exercising restraint during the ongoing ceasefire. I'm Mark Mayfield.
1: The risk of a catastrophic explosion at a chemical tank in Southern California is over. The incident started Thursday at the GKN Aerospace facility, where Orange County fire officials reported a vapor release. On Monday, officials confirmed the most serious threat had been successfully prevented. Orange County Fire Chief T.J. McGovern, though, emphasized that crews are still facing risks involving fire, minor explosions, and potential chemical spills. The head of the World Health Organization says medical responders are trying to play catch-up with the deadly outbreak of Ebola in Central Africa. The virus has so far killed at least 220 people. It's centered in the Democratic Republic of Congo, with neighboring countries at risk. Aid groups say they don't have enough equipment to effectively protect health workers or to save

We bury the bodies of victims. NASA is set to give an update today about its plans to build a moon base. In a statement, the agency says it will share moon base plans and highlight progress toward a sustained presence on the lunar surface. NASA is building off the success of the recent Artemis II mission around the moon with its ambitious plan to create a permanent base. It hopes to have that base up and running in the next 7 years. The New York Knicks are headed to the NBA Finals for the first time since 1999. New York completed a four-game sweep in the Eastern Conference Finals, beating the Cleveland Cavaliers 130-93. The Knicks will take on either the Oklahoma City Thunder or San Antonio Spurs as they aim to win their first title since 1973. I'm Tammy Trujillo.

consideration.

my mind. Just got to give myself a good talking to this time.

0: From the Fox Sports studios in Los Angeles, here's Steve DeSager.
1: The New York Knicks are going to the NBA Finals for the first time since 1999. It'll start June 3rd. The Knicks are Eastern Conference champs after completing a four-game sweep, winning at Cleveland Monday night, 130-93. Jalen Brunson was named series MVP. In the clincher, Karl Anthony Towns finished with 19 points, 14 rebounds. To the NHL playoffs in the East Final, Carolina's up 2-1 after beating Montreal in overtime again, 3-2. Iga Swiatek won her first-round match at the French Open. The Houston Astros pitched a combined no-hitter, winning 9-0 at Texas. Starter Tatsuya Imai threw the first six innings, 97 pitches, four walks. The Dodgers beat Colorado 5-3 with four runs in the seventh. Philadelphia pitched a 3-0 shutout at San

0: WRDB, Reedsburg, Dells, Baraboo, a locally owned Magnum.media station.
1: U.S. military says self-defense strikes have been carried out against Iranian missile launch sites and naval assets near the Strait of Hormuz. Mark Mayfield reports.
2: CENTCOM spokesman Timothy Hawkins told CNN that the action was taken to protect U.S. personnel from imminent threats posed by Iranian forces. He said the strikes targeted missile positions as well as Iranian boats attempting to lay naval mines in the area. Hawkins added that U.S. forces are defending their troops while exercising restraint during the ongoing ceasefire. I'm Mark Mayfield.
1: The risk of a catastrophic explosion at a chemical tank in Southern California is over. The incident started Thursday at the GKN Aerospace facility, where Orange County fire officials reported a vapor release. On Monday, officials confirmed the most serious threat had been successfully prevented. Orange County Fire Chief T.J. McGovern, though, emphasized that crews are still facing risks involving fire, minor explosions, and potential chemical spills. The head of the World Health Organization says medical responders are trying to play catch-up with the deadly outbreak of Ebola in Central Africa. The virus has so far killed at least 220 people. It's centered in the Democratic Republic of Congo, with neighboring countries at risk. Aid groups say they don't have enough equipment to effectively protect health workers or to safely bury the bodies of victims. NASA set to give an update today about its plans to build a moon base. In a statement, the agency says it will share moon base plans and highlight progress toward a sustained presence on the lunar surface. NASA is building off the success of the recent Artemis II mission around the moon with its ambitious plan to create a permanent base. It hopes to have that base up and running in the next 7 years. The New York Knicks are headed to the NBA Finals for the first time since 1999. New York completed a four-game sweep in the Eastern Conference Finals, beating the Cleveland Cavaliers 130-93. The Knicks will take on either the Oklahoma City Thunder or San Antonio Spurs as they aim to win their first title since 1973. I'm Tammy Trujillo.

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0: from the Fox Sports studios in Los Angeles. 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
1: The New York Knicks are going to the NBA Finals for the first time since 1999. It'll start June 3rd. The Knicks are Eastern Conference champs after completing a four-game sweep, winning at Cleveland Monday night, 130-93. Jalen Brunson was named series MVP. In the clincher, Karl Anthony Towns finished with 19 points, 14 rebounds. To the NHL playoffs in the East Final, Carolina's up 2-1 after beating Montreal in overtime again, 3-2. Iga Swiatek won her first-round match at the French Open. The Houston Astros pitched a combined no-hitter, winning 9-0 at Texas. Starter Tatsuya Imai threw the first six innings, 97 pitches, four walks. The Dodgers beat Colorado 5-3 with four runs in the seventh. Philadelphia pitched a 3-0 shutout at San Diego. Milwaukee 5-1 over St. Louis. The win to Jacob Mizorowski, who struck out 12.

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1: Voters will head to the polls in the Texas Republican primary runoff today for the U.S. Senate between incumbent Senator John Cornyn and State Attorney General Ken Paxton. Last week, President Trump announced his endorsement of Paxton, turning the race on its head. Cornyn fell into disfavor with Trump when he initially didn't back Trump's 2024 presidential run. President Trump honored those who gave the ultimate sacrifice for the country on Memorial Day. He spoke at Arlington National Cemetery to mark the holiday Monday afternoon.
2: We honor those who fell so that our republic might stand, those who died so that our nation could live, those who gave up their sacred light on earth so that the sublime light of American freedom would shine forever and ever.
1: The president also took part in a wreath-laying ceremony at the Tomb of the Unknown Soldier. The U.S. military has carried out what it is calling self-defense strikes against Iranian missile launch sites and naval assets near the Strait of Hormuz. That's according to U.S. Central Command. CENTCOM spokesperson Timothy Hawkins says that the action was taken to protect U.S. personnel from imminent threats posed by Iranian forces. He said the strikes targeted missile positions as well as Iranian boats attempting to lay naval mines in the area. The preliminary rounds of the Scripps National Spelling Bee start today at D.C.'s Constitution Hall. Here's Tammy Trujillo.
3: 247 young spellers from the U.S. and five other countries will compete for the title during the competition. The quarterfinals and semifinals will be held on Wednesday, followed by the finals on Thursday. The winner will receive over $50,000 in cash and prizes, along with a trophy and a medal celebrating the achievement. I'm Tammy Trujillo.
1: And the New York Knicks are heading back to the NBA Finals for the first time since 1999. New York throttled the Cleveland Cavaliers 130-93 in Game 4 to complete a four-game sweep in the Eastern Conference Finals as they aim to win their first title since 1973. I'm Mark Mayfield.
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3: Sunny skies today, upper 80s, southwest winds 5 miles per hour. Tonight, a chance of rain, 61. Tomorrow, showers in the afternoon, possibly 85. Tomorrow night, scattered showers, 52. Thursday, sunny, 78. Thursday night, mostly clear, 49. And for Friday, sunny, 81.

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4: The New York Knicks are going to the NBA Finals for the first time since 1999. It'll start June 3rd. The Knicks are Eastern Conference champs after completing a four-game sweep, winning at Cleveland Monday night, 130-93. Jalen Brunson was named series MVP. In the clincher, Karl-Anthony Towns finished with 19 points, 14 rebounds. To the NHL playoffs in the East Final, Carolina's up 2-1 after beating Montreal in overtime again, 3-2. Igas Swiatek won her first-round match at the French Open. The Houston Astros pitched a combined no-hitter, winning 9-0 at Texas. Starter Tatsuya Imai threw the first six innings, 97 pitches, four walks. The Dodgers beat Colorado 5-3 with four runs in the seventh. Philadelphia pitched a 3-0 shutout at San Diego. Milwaukee 5-1 over St. Louis. The win to Jacob Mizorowski, who struck out 12.
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7: 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Phelps Brownfield sugar imports in the U.S. have been operating under a system designed more than three decades ago.
8: In 1994, there was, with the WTO, they set up a two-tiered system. One where you have lower tariffs in quota, and you have a much higher over-quota rate. And that was about 15.36 cents per pound. That over-quota rate was intended to be prohibitive. And inflation, particularly over the past 5 years, has been very, very high, as we all know. That has eroded the protective value of that tariff. We have had the prices themselves be very, very weak, below break-even prices for our sugar beet producers. And this has really hurt the industry.
7: American Sugar Beet Growers Association President Clint

0: higher than what they already are now. Congress, both bipartisan, have raised these concerns, and they are calling for what they call a Section 301 action by the U.S. Trade Representative. It would entail an investigation into unfair trade practices, and they want to do this investigation on other sugar-producing countries to look at whether that their unfair trade practices are hurting our sector.
1: He says out-of-quota sugar imports have jumped 700% since 2018. I'm Nicole Haslip with Brownfield.
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5: Sunny skies today, upper 80s, southwest winds 5 miles per hour. Tonight, a chance of rain, 61. Tomorrow, showers in the afternoon, possibly 85. Tomorrow night, scattered showers, 52. Thursday, sunny, 78. Thursday night, mostly clear, 49. And for Friday, sunny, 81.

0: This is W247 CY Baraboo and WRDV Reedsburg.
1: NASA will today outline plans to build a moon base. In a statement, the agency says it intends to share moon base plans and highlight progress toward a sustained presence on the lunar surface. NASA is building off the success of the recent Artemis II mission around the moon with its ambitious plan to create a permanent base. The U.S. military has carried out what it is calling self-defense strikes against Iranian missile launch sites and naval assets near the Strait of Hormuz, according to U.S. Central Command. More from Mark Mayfield.
2: CENTCOM spokesman Timothy Hawkins told CNN that the action was taken to protect U.S. personnel from imminent threats posed by Iranian forces. He said the strikes targeted missile positions as well as Iranian boats attempting to lay naval mines in the area. Hawkins added that U.S. forces are defending their troops while exercising restraint during the ongoing ceasefire. I'm Mark Mayfield.
1: Texas voters will head to the polls in the Republican primary runoff for the U.S. Senate today. The contest pits incumbent Senator John Cornyn and State Attorney General Ken Paxton. Cornyn had this to say.
3: I think Ken Paxton's flaws and the baggage he brings to the general election is going to be exploited to the fullest by James Tallarico and by Democrats.
1: Last week, President Trump announced his

0: endorsement of Paxton turning the race on its head. Officials say there's no longer a risk of catastrophic explosion at a chemical tank in Southern California. The incident began Thursday at a GKN aerospace facility where Orange County fire officials reported a vapor release.
1: We still have a fire concern or a small explosion concern, and we have a leak concern. This incident is still dynamic.
0: By Monday, officials confirmed that the most serious threat had been successfully prevented. I'm Michael Kastner.
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5: Sunny skies today, upper 80s, southwest winds 5 miles per hour. Tonight, a chance of rain, 61. Tomorrow, showers in the afternoon, possibly 85. Tomorrow night, scattered showers, 52. Thursday, sunny, 78. Thursday night, mostly clear, 49. And for Friday, sunny, 81.

to you. For some, it's the first day of summer. Memorial Day weekend now in the rearview mirror. Feeling like summer today, upper 80s with plenty of sunshine. News and Views comes your way at 10 this morning. We'll continue our typical Tuesday topic, the Reedsburg Schools. Today for the middle school, Activities Director Jason Young will talk about the wrap-up of the school year. Just a couple of weeks left before school's out for summer. Jason today at 10 o'clock on RDB.

0: Australian hooky today. Oh, I wish I was with you. Should reach the upper 80s today with plenty of sunshine. Perfect day for a doubleheader, and we got one for you tonight. Beaver softball team continues the postseason in Mount Horeb with the regional semifinal this evening, airtime at 4:45, followed by the Brewers and Cardinals for a Milwaukee Brewers. A winner yesterday, looking to continue the upward trend in first place in the NL Central. All your sports and a few on RDB.
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4: Here are some stories we are working on today. An ATV operator died as a result of a one-vehicle crash Saturday night in Adams County. Columbia County authorities took a man into custody on numerous drug charges following a brief high-speed pursuit early Friday. The Wisconsin Dell School District will be closing the Lake Delton Elementary School at the end of the current school year in a cost-cutting measure. An open house will be held tomorrow night. The state is waiting to hear back on a disaster declaration from the federal government following storms last month in Sauk and Juneau counties.
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4: Sunny skies today, upper 80s, southwest winds 5 miles per hour. Tonight, a chance of rain, 61. Tomorrow, showers in the afternoon, possibly 85. Tomorrow night, scattered showers, 52. Thursday, sunny, 78. Thursday night, mostly clear, 49. And for Friday, sunny, 81.

upper 80s, maybe some rain later on tonight, maybe some rain tomorrow afternoon. That might be it for the rest of this month. Are you closing on into summer? Have you figured out what you're going to do for a summer vacation yet? If this weather hasn't gotten you in the mood yet, I don't know what will. So sit down tonight, perhaps.

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2: The New York Knicks are going to the NBA Finals for the first time since 1999. It'll start June 3rd. The Knicks are Eastern Conference champs after completing a four-game sweep, winning at Cleveland Monday night, 130-93. Jalen Brunson was named series MVP. In the clincher, Karl Anthony Towns finished with 19 points, 14 rebounds. To the NHL playoffs in the East Final, Carolina's up 2-1 after beating Montreal in overtime again, 3-2. Igas Swiatek won her first round match at the French Open. The Houston Astros pitched a combined no-hitter, winning 9-0 at Texas. Starter Tatsuya Imai threw the first six innings, 97 pitches, four walks. The Dodgers beat Colorado 5-3 with four runs in the seventh. Philadelphia pitched a 3-0 shutout at San Diego. Milwaukee 5-1 over St. Louis. The win to Jacob Mizorowski, who struck out 12.
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4: 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The postseason gets underway for track and field, golf, and tennis teams today. Track and field regionals, the top four in each event, will advance to sectionals on Friday. In boys golf, a Division I regional held at River Run in Sparta, Reedsburg and Baraboo competing there. In Division III at Deer Valley, Hillsboro Royal will compete for a berth at sectionals. Tomorrow in Division II, Portage hosts a regional. Wisconsin Dells and Mauston, along with the Warriors, compete for a berth at sectionals. Boys tennis subsectionals held today across the state, reaching the semifinals in Flight 1, and the finals in Flights 2, 3, and 4 will qualify players to the sectional on Thursday. Softball regional semifinals tonight in Division 1, it's Baraboo at Middleton. Division 2, Portage at home with Platteville, Reedsburg at Mount Horeb. In Division 5, it's Ithaca Weston at home with North Crawford. Hillsboro travels to Seneca, Royal at home with Wanewoc Center. First pitches tonight at 5 o'clock. Hometown and baseball from the weekend. On Saturday, Reedsburg defeated Sauk Prairie 12-6. Jack Fenwick to win, striking out 7. At the plate, Sawyer Molitor with 3 hits, including a home run with 2 knocked in. Mark Offmer with 3 hits. Jake Wagner 2 hits, including a tater and 3 knocked in. Reedsburg fell to Cross Plains Sunday 6-4. Offmer and Graham Pelton 2 hits apiece. Wagner scored twice. Wisconsin Dells goes 1-1 on the weekend, defeating Cazenovia Sunday 8-1. Falling to Mazo yesterday 10-6. 3 hits apiece from Brady Henry and Peyton Steiner. 2 hits from Talon Pichler and Luke Schweda. The Brewers edged the Cardinals yesterday 5-1. Jacob Mizorowski fanned 12 for the victory. At the plate, Andrew Vaughn with 3 hits. Christian Yelich 2 hits, including a home run, knocking in a pair. Luis Ranjifo and Garrett Mitchell 2 hits apiece. 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
1: The U.S. military has carried out what it's calling self-defense strikes against Iranian missile launch sites and naval assets near the Strait of Hormuz. U.S. Central Command says the action was taken to protect U.S. personnel from imminent threats posed by Iranian forces during the ongoing ceasefire. President Trump is set to get his annual physical today, his third checkup in just over a year. More from Mark Mayfield.
2: He'll travel to Walter Reed National Military Medical Center in Maryland for the routine checkup. Last year, doctors diagnosed Trump with chronic venous insufficiency, a common condition causing mild swelling in his lower legs. The White House says Trump will also spend time with service members and staff at Walter Reed in recognition of their service, professionalism, and dedication to the nation. I'm Mark Mayfield.
1: Senator Andy Kim says he was pepper sprayed by an ICE officer in Newark, New Jersey. The New Jersey Democrat was outside an immigration detention facility with a group of demonstrators when the incident occurred on Memorial Day. Kim said he saw chaos inside and outside of Delaney Hall, where roughly 300 migrants are reportedly holding a hunger strike and work strike. Department of Homeland Security Secretary Mark Wayne Mullen has disputed the report of the hunger strike and called Kim's visit a political stunt. A weekend shooting near the White House is being used as a reason to dismiss an ongoing lawsuit over the construction of a new ballroom. More from Tammy Trujillo.
3: The Secret Service says agents shot and killed an armed man at a security checkpoint near 17th Street and Pennsylvania Avenue on Saturday. Court documents filed after the shooting cite the deadly incident as a reason to dismiss a lawsuit filed by the National Trust for Historic Preservation.
1: Before the opening bell on the first trading day of the week, Dow futures are up 200 points. I'm Michael Kastner.
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8: An ATV operator died as a result of a one-vehicle crash Saturday night in Adams County. It happened at about 7:15 on Cypress Avenue in the town of Richfield. An ATV operated by a 23-year-old man from Illinois went out of control, striking the ditch and then a tree. The man was pronounced dead at the scene. Authorities

0: Police believe alcohol and excessive speed were contributing factors. Authorities in Columbia County took a man into custody on drug charges after what began as a stop for speeding Friday morning. It happened on Highway 60 in the town of Hamden. 51-year-old Andre Scott of Mount Horeb charged with possession of methamphetamine and THC, also eluding an officer and numerous traffic citations. The Wisconsin Dells School District will be closing the Lake Delton Elementary School at the end of the current school year in a cost-cutting measure. The district will be holding an open house tomorrow night to reminisce. That's from 4:30 till 6:30 at Lake Delton Elementary. The state is waiting to hear back on a disaster declaration from the federal government. A request was made for money to help rebuild after severe storms and flooding occurred in April. Among the counties affected were Sauk and Juneau. More than 1,500 homes were found to have $10 million in damage. There were more than $17 million in public sector damage. And the DOT is putting out a reminder for drivers to be alert as deer crashes spike in late May and early June. Deer are most active in the early morning and early evening hours. Drivers should slow down, proceed with caution when approaching deer on or near the road. And crash injuries are less severe, can be avoided when everyone wears a seatbelt. Now you're up to date. I'm Tom Demean, Magnum Media News.
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0: Here are today's death notices. Carl Steinweg, age 98 of Reedsburg, passed away on Friday. He is survived by his children, Catherine and Jeff Knockreiner, and Calvin and Sheila. Funeral services will be held tomorrow at 11 at St. Peter's Lutheran Church. 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
0: Sunny skies today, upper 80s, southwest winds 5 miles per hour. Tonight, a chance of rain, 61. Tomorrow, showers in the afternoon, possibly 85. Tomorrow night, scattered showers, 52. Thursday, sunny, 78. Thursday night, mostly clear, 49. And for Friday, sunny, 81.

RDB feels like a Monday. It's already Tuesday, though. Should reach the upper 80s this afternoon under a mostly sunny sky. At 10 o'clock, we'll visit with Activities Director Jason Young from the Reedsburg Middle School, talking about the wrap-up of the school year, counting down the days, or dare I say hours, left.

0: RDD, some sunshine today. How about the upper 80s? Is that work into your schedule? I thought it might. Perfect day for a doubleheader, and we got a pair of ball and stick games on the air tonight. Beaver softball at Mount Horeb for a regional semifinal matchup. Airtime at 4:45, followed by the Brewers and the Cardinals from Milwaukee. All your sports in just a few minutes. Keep it here. We'll keep you informed and entertained on RDB.
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3: Farm bill work is on the Senate Ag Committee's calendar. I'm Larry Lee with Agribusiness News on Brownfield. 100 years ago, our founders had a vision that transformed the future of agriculture, and we've been innovating ever since. See how it all started at pioneer.com/100. The chairman of the U.S. Senate Ag Committee says to expect farm bill work next month.
4: We're going to release text in early June, and then we will be marking up in later June.
3: John Boozman says he likes the farm bill that was sent over from the U.S. House.
4: We're going to use that template and then change it a little bit working with GT, because ultimately we have to conference this thing very quickly and then get it passed. So we don't want to get at odds with the House. We're not going to do anything to get ourselves in that situation. So we'll modify it some, but not very much.
3: Bozeman says nationwide year-round E15 will not be included.
4: What you want to do is make it such that you don't create a situation where you lose votes on the farm bill. You know, there's some people that would vote for the farm bill, but they might not be for ethanol. Both bills have lots of merit and can pass independently easier by themselves than in one bill.
3: A Senate Ag Committee spokesperson tells Brownfield measures that build bipartisan support will be prioritized in the Senate's version of the farm bill. Bozeman tells Brownfield Senate leadership is committed to passing a farm bill, and he remains optimistic a farm bill can cross the finish line. The National Pork Board says growing demand for ground pork provides opportunities for the industry. Brownfield's Megan Grebner has more.
5: Sarah Showalter, Director of Consumer and Business Insight, says pork is a versatile protein that delivers convenience, flavor, and nutrition.
6: We saw that it was relevant across generations, but we found it was especially strong for younger consumers, our Gen Z and millennials, which we know are increasingly important for the long-term health of the pork category.
5: She tells Brownfield younger consumers are less focused on that center of the plate protein, and ground pork provides flexibility.
6: It can also be used as an ingredient in dishes like chili, pasta sauces, or cultural favorites like tacos or egg rolls. We know that those younger consumers are really looking for that global cuisine, and ground pork definitely delivers.
5: Will Brunt with North Carolina-based Valeri Food Group says the research that the National Pork Board provides gives major retailers the confidence to make a switch to a new product like ground pork.
7: All through their supply chain, through their warehouse, they've got to remove a product, they've got to put a new product in. There's cost associated with that. There's also risk associated with the new product underperforming the product that was there before.
5: By increasing the value of ground pork, Brunt says it helps to increase the value of hogs for producers. I'm Megan Grebner for Brownfield.
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0: mostly sunny for most of the day, reaching the upper 80s this afternoon. Stay hydrated these first few days of optimal heat and some humidity might catch you at the end of the day. So stay ahead of the posse and have an extra glass of water before you head out the door this morning. It's sports time on RDB.
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3: The New York Knicks are going to the NBA Finals for the first time since 1999. It'll start June 3rd. The Knicks are Eastern Conference champs after completing a four-game sweep, winning at Cleveland Monday night, 130-93. Jalen Brunson was named series MVP. In the clincher, Karl Anthony Towns finished with 19 points, 14 rebounds. To the NHL playoffs in the East Final, Carolina's up 2-1 after beating Montreal in overtime again, 3-2. Iga Swiatek won her first-round match at the French Open. The Houston Astros pitched a combined no-hitter, winning 9-0 at Texas. Starter Tatsuya Imai threw the first six innings, 97 pitches, four walks. The Dodgers beat Colorado 5-3 with four runs in the seventh. Philadelphia pitched a 3-0 shutout at San Diego. Milwaukee 5-1 over St. Louis. The win to Jacob Mizorowski, who struck out 12.
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0: competing there. In Division 3 at Deer Valley, Hillsborough Royal will compete for a berth at sectionals. Tomorrow in Division 2, Portage hosts a regional. Wisconsin Dells and Mauston, along with the Warriors, compete for a berth at sectionals. Boys tennis sub-sectionals held today across the state, reaching the semifinals in Flight 1, and the finals in Flights 2, 3, and 4 will qualify players to the sectional on Thursday. 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First pitches tonight at 5 o'clock. Home talent baseball from the weekend. On Saturday, Reedsburg defeated Sauk Prairie 12-6. Jack Fenwick the win, striking out 7. At the plate, Sawyer Molitor with 3 hits, including a home run with 2 knocked in. Mark Othmer with 3 hits. Jake Wegner 2 hits, including a tater and 3 knocked in. Reedsburg fell to Cross Plains Sunday 6-4. Othmer and Graham Pelton 2 hits apiece. Wegner scored twice. Wisconsin Dells goes 1-1 on the weekend, defeating Cazenovia Sunday 8-1, falling to Mazo yesterday 10-6. 3 hits apiece from Brady Henry and Peyton Steiner. 2 hits from Talon Pichler and Luke Schweda. The Brewers edged the Cardinals yesterday 5-1. Jacob Mizorowski fanned 12 for the victory. At the plate, Andrew Vaughn with 3 hits, Christian Yelich 2 hits, including a home run, knocking in a pair, Luis Ranjifo and Garrett Mitchell 2 hits apiece. 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
0: Sunny skies today, upper 80s, southwest winds 5 miles per hour. Tonight, a chance of rain, 61. Tomorrow, showers in the afternoon, possibly 85. Tomorrow night, scattered showers, 52. Thursday, sunny, 78. Thursday night, mostly clear, 49. And for Friday, sunny, 81.

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1: The U.S. military has carried out what it's calling self-defense strikes against Iranian missile launch sites and naval assets near the Strait of Hormuz. U.S. Central Command says the action was taken to protect U.S. personnel from imminent threats posed by Iranian forces during the ongoing ceasefire. President Trump is set to get his annual physical today, his third checkup in just over a year. More from Mark Mayfield.
2: He'll travel to Walter Reed National Military Medical Center in Maryland for the routine checkup. Last year, doctors diagnosed Trump with chronic venous insufficiency, a common condition causing mild swelling in his lower legs. The White House says Trump will also spend time with service members and staff at Walter Reed in recognition of their service, professionalism, and dedication to the nation. I'm Mark Mayfield.
1: Senator Andy Kim says he was pepper sprayed by an ICE officer in Newark, New Jersey. The New Jersey Democrat was outside an immigration detention facility with a group of demonstrators when the incident occurred on Memorial Day. Kim said he saw chaos inside and outside of Delaney Hall, where roughly 300 migrants are reportedly holding a hunger strike and work strike. Department of Homeland Security Secretary Mark Wayne Mullen has disputed the report of the hunger strike and called Kim's visit a political stunt. A weekend shooting near the White House is being used as a reason to dismiss an ongoing lawsuit over the construction of a new ballroom. More from Tammy Trujillo.
3: The Secret Service says agents shot and killed an armed man at a security checkpoint near 17th Street and Pennsylvania Avenue on Saturday. Court documents filed after the shooting cite the deadly incident as a reason to dismiss a lawsuit filed by the National Trust for Historic Preservation.
1: Before the opening bell on the first trading day of the week, Dow futures are up 200 points. I'm Michael Kastner.
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7: There was a fatal ATV crash Saturday night in Adams County. It happened in the town of Richfield on Cypress Avenue at about 7:15. An ATV operated by a 23-year-old man from Illinois failed to negotiate a curve, entered the ditch, and struck a tree. The man was pronounced dead at the scene. Authorities believe excessive speed and alcohol were contributing factors in the crash. A man was taken into custody after what began as a traffic stop for speeding Friday morning in Columbia County. It happened in the town of Hamden on Highway 60 just after 2 o'clock. Arrested was 53-year-old Andre Scott of Mount Horeb, charged with possession of methamphetamine and THC, also numerous traffic citations and fleeing an officer. The Wisconsin Dells School District will be closing Lake Delton Elementary School after the current school year after nearly a century of service. A special open house to reminisce will be held tomorrow night from 4:30 until 6:30, the school will be closing in a cost-cutting measure. The state is waiting to hear back from the federal government regarding a disaster declaration following severe storms and flooding last

month that impacted Sauk and Juneau counties, among nearly two dozen overall. Assessments of more than 1,500 homes found nearly $10 million in damage. There were around $17 million in public sector damage. And the DOT is putting out a reminder to be alert for deer in late May and early June. Deer are on the move, and their movements can be unpredictable. You're encouraged to slow down and proceed with caution, especially in the early morning and early evening hours. Now you're up to date. I'm Tom Demeen, Magnum Media News.

Tomorrow night, scattered showers, 52. Thursday, sunny, 78. Thursday night, mostly clear, 49. And for Friday, sunny, 81.

RDB and a good Monday morning, even though it's Tuesday. A shortened work week should reach the upper 80s today under a mostly sunny sky. News and views this morning at 10, our typical Tuesday topic, the Reedsburg Schools. We'll visit with Activities Director Jason Young today about some happenings at the end of

Activities Director Jason Young today about some happenings at the end of the school year as they're counting down the days till everybody gets dispersed to their various destinations in a couple of weeks. We'll talk with Jason coming up at 10 bells on RDV.

0: Yes, go out and enjoy. We have a ball and stick Twinville tonight. Beaver softball regional semifinal game at Mount Horeb tonight, broadcast at 4:45, followed by the Brewers and Cardinals from Milwaukee. All your sports for you in just a few minutes. 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
0: Sunny skies today, upper 80s, southwest winds, 5 miles per hour. Tonight, a chance of rain, 61. Tomorrow, showers in the afternoon, possibly 85. Tomorrow night, scattered showers, 52. Thursday, sunny, 78. Thursday night, mostly clear, 49. And for Friday, sunny, 81.

0: rising to the upper 80s today. Warmest day of the season so far. Let's get acclimated to it. We can do it. June is right around the corner. That means lots of summer activities to put on your calendar, including the annual fly-in drive-in breakfast at the Reedsburg Municipal Airport. That's Sunday, June 7th. So you got a couple weeks here from 7 until noon. Lots of great vehicles, whether airborne or groundborne, will be on display again Sunday, June 7th. It's sports time on RDB.
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0: in third. The Knicks are Eastern Conference champs after completing a four-game sweep, winning at Cleveland Monday night, 130-93. Jalen Brunson was named series MVP. In the clincher, Karl Anthony Towns finished with 19 points, 14 rebounds. To the NHL playoffs in the East Final, Carolina's up 2-1 after beating Montreal in overtime again, 3-2. Iga Swiatek won her first-round match at the French Open. The Houston Astros pitched a combined no-hitter, winning 9-0 at Texas. Starter Tatsuya Imai threw the first six innings, 97 pitches, four walks. The Dodgers beat Colorado 5-3 with four runs in the seventh. Philadelphia pitched a 3-0 shutout at San Diego. Milwaukee 5-1 over St. Louis. The win to Jacob Mizorowski, who struck out 12.
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3: 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The postseason gets underway for track and field, golf, and tennis teams today. Track and field regionals, the top four in each event, will advance to sectionals on Friday. In boys golf, a Division I regional held at River Run in Sparta, Reedsburg and Baraboo competing there. In Division III at Deer Valley, Hillsboro Royal will compete for a berth at sectionals. Tomorrow in Division II, Portage hosts a regional. Wisconsin Dells and Mauston, along with the Warriors, compete for a berth at sectionals. Boys tennis subsectionals held today across the state, reaching the semifinals in Flight 1, and the finals in Flights 2, 3, and 4 will qualify players to the sectional on Thursday. Softball regional semifinals tonight in Division 1, it's Baraboo at Middleton. 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In Division 5, it's Ithaca Weston at home with North Crawford. 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Hometown and baseball from the weekend. On Saturday, Reedsburg defeated Sauk Prairie 12-6. Jack Fenwick the win, striking out 7. At the plate, Sawyer Molitor with 3 hits, including a home run with 2 knocked in. Mark Offmer with 3 hits. Jake Wegner 2 hits, including a tater and 3 knocked in. Reedsburg fell to Cross Plains Sunday 6-4. Offmer and Graham Pelton 2 hits apiece. Wegner scored twice. Wisconsin Dells goes 1-1 on the weekend, defeating Cazenovia Sunday 8-1, falling to Mazo yesterday 10-6. 3 hits apiece from Brady Henry and Peyton Steiner. 2 hits from Talon Pischler and Luke Schweda. The Brewers edged the Cardinals yesterday 5-1. Jacob Mizorowski fanned 12 for the victory. At the plate, Andrew Vaughn with 3 hits. Christian Yelich, 2 hits, including a home run, knocking in a pair. Luis Ranjifo and Garrett Mitchell, 2 hits apiece. 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
3: Sunny skies today, upper 80s, southwest winds 5 miles per hour. Tonight, a chance of rain, 61. Tomorrow, showers in the afternoon, possibly 85. Tomorrow night, scattered.

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1: Texas holds a Republican primary runoff for the U.S. Senate today between incumbent Senator John Cornyn and State Attorney General Ken Paxton. Cornyn had this to say.
2: I think Ken Paxton's flaws and the baggage he brings to the general election is going to be exploited to the fullest by James Tallarico and by Democrats.
1: Last week, President Trump announced his endorsement of Paxton, turning the race on its head. U.S. says it launched self-defense strikes against Iranian missile sites and naval assets near the Strait of Hormuz. CENTCOM said that the action was taken to protect U.S. personnel from imminent threats posed by Iranian forces. CENTCOM said the strikes targeted missile positions as well as Iranian boats attempting to lay naval mines in the area. Raf Sanchez in the region says Iran has responded.
3: Iranians are claiming they shot down a Reaper drone. We don't have any confirmation of that. They say they also opened fire on an F-35. And we are hearing from the Revolutionary Guard today, who are saying that they are prepared to carry out further retaliatory attacks if necessary.
1: A weekend shooting near the White House is cited in an effort to dismiss a lawsuit over the construction of a new ballroom. The Secret Service says agents shot and killed an armed man at a security checkpoint near 17th Street and Pennsylvania Avenue on Saturday. Government lawyers argued that the White House needs a secure facility to protect the president, his family, and their guests. Protesters are once again gathered outside an ICE detention center in Newark, New Jersey this morning, one day after Governor Mikey Sherrill was denied access to the center. Sherrill visited Delaney Hall yesterday, where she demanded it be shut down after she voiced concerns about inhumane conditions. I'm Michael Kastner.
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2: An ATV operator died as a result of a one-vehicle crash Saturday night in Adams County. It happened at about 7:15 on Cypress Avenue in the town of Richfield. An ATV operated by a 23-year-old man from Illinois went out of control, striking the ditch and then a tree. The man was pronounced dead at the scene. Authorities believe alcohol and excessive speed were contributing factors. Authorities in Columbia County took a man into custody on drug charges after what began as a stop for speeding Friday morning. It happened on Highway 60 in the town of Hamden. 51-year-old Andre Scott of Mount Horeb charged with possession of methamphetamine and THC, also eluding an officer and numerous traffic citations. The Wisconsin Dells School District will be closing the Lake Delton Elementary School at the end of the current school year in a cost-cutting measure. The district will be holding an open house tomorrow night to reminisce. That's from 4:30 till 6:30 at Lake Delton Elementary. The state is waiting to hear back on a disaster declaration from the federal government. A request was made for money to help rebuild after severe storms and flooding occurred in April. Among the counties affected were Sauk and Juneau. More than 1,500 homes were found to have $10 million in damage. There were more than $17 million in public sector damage. And the DOT is putting out a reminder for drivers to be alert as deer crashes spike in late May and early June. Deer are most active in the early morning and early evening hours. Drivers should slow down, proceed with caution when approaching deer on or near the road. And crash injuries are less severe, can be avoided when everyone wears a seatbelt. Now you're up to date. I'm Tom Demean, Magnum Media News.
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2: Sunny skies today, upper 80s, southwest winds 5 miles per hour. Tonight, a chance of rain, 61. Tomorrow, showers in the afternoon, possibly 85. Tomorrow night, scattered showers, 52. Thursday, sunny, 78. Thursday night, mostly clear, 49. And for Friday, sunny, 81.

mostly sunny for most of the day, reaching the upper 80s this afternoon. Coming up at 10 o'clock, we'll visit with Reedsburg Middle School Activities Director Jason Young about the end of the school year. Trying to get all the learning jammed into their brains here in the next couple of weeks.

And hopefully I don't forget it over the summer. Jason comes up today at 10 o'clock. Some music lined up for you. I see the Rolling Stones, also Diana Ross and the Supremes. Oh,

Welcome to Not Monday. It's already Tuesday, so the weekend's closer. Upper 80s today under a mostly sunny sky. It's a ball and stick twin bill tonight here on RDB.

0: Beaver softball team in Mount Horeb for a regional semifinal against the Vikings. 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
3: The New York Knicks are going to the NBA Finals for the first time since 1999. It'll start June 3rd. The Knicks are Eastern Conference champs after completing a four-game sweep, winning at Cleveland Monday night, 130-93. Jalen Brunson was named series MVP. In the clincher, Karl Anthony Towns finished with 19 points, 14 rebounds. To the NHL playoffs in the East Final, Carolina's up 2-1 after beating Montreal in overtime again, 3-2. Iga Swiatek won her first-round match at the French Open. The Houston Astros pitched a combined no-hitter, winning 9-0 at Texas. Starter Tatsuya Imai threw the first six innings, 97 pitches, four walks. The Dodgers beat Colorado 5-3 with four runs in the seventh. Philadelphia pitched a 3-0 shutout at San Diego. Milwaukee 5-1 over St. Louis, the win to Jacob Mizorowski, who struck out 12.
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5: Mitch Anthony here with today's Daily Dose. Gerda Weisman Klein wrote concerning her Holocaust experience. 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It wasn't like that at all. There was kindness, support, and understanding. I often talk about a childhood friend of mine, Ilsa. She once found a raspberry in the camp and carried it in her pocket all day to present to me that night on a leaf. Imagine a world in which your entire possession is one raspberry, and you give it to a friend. 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
0: Sunny skies today, upper 80s, southwest winds 5 miles per hour. Tonight, a chance of rain, 61. Tomorrow, showers in the afternoon, possibly 85. Tomorrow night, scattered showers, 52. Thursday, sunny, 78. Thursday night, mostly clear, 49. And for Friday, sunny, 81.

RDB, some sunshine today. Working our way to the upper 80s. Make sure we stay hydrated. A little bit of rain maybe overnight tonight. Another little brief shot of showers maybe tomorrow afternoon into tomorrow night. But that might be it for the rest of this month. All of a sudden, June will be here. The month of festivals. Of course, Butterfest in Reedsburg. The Sauk County Dairy Breakfast, the Drive-In Fly-In, the Kaz Dairy Breakfast, Big Top Parade.

0: This is W247CY Baraboo and WRDB Reedsburg.
1: The U.S. military has carried out what it's calling self-defense strikes against Iranian missile launch sites and naval assets near the Strait of Hormuz, according to U.S. Central Command. Sally Lockwood is in Dubai.
2: Iranian state media reported that they lost four Revolutionary Guard members in those attacks by the U.S., and they reported blasts in the port city of Bandar Abbas.
1: CENTCOM spokesperson Timothy Hawkins says the action was taken to protect U.S. personnel from imminent threats posed by Iranian forces. He said the strikes targeted missile positions as well as Iranian boats attempting to lay naval mines in the area. Hawkins added U.S. forces are defending their troops while exercising restraint during the ongoing ceasefire. President Trump is set to get his annual physical today, his third checkup in just over a year. Mark Mayfield with more.
3: He'll travel to Walter Reed National Military Medical Center in Maryland for the routine checkup. Last year, doctors diagnosed Trump with chronic venous insufficiency, a common condition causing mild swelling in his lower legs. The White House says Trump will also spend time with service members and staff at Walter Reed in recognition of their service, professionalism, and dedication to the nation. I'm Mark Mayfield.
1: Protesters are once again gathered outside an ICE detention center in Newark, New Jersey today, one day after Governor Mikey Sherrill visited. Scott Pringle with more.
4: After being denied into Delaney Hall Monday, Governor Mikey Sherrill demanded the detention center be closed after raising allegations of inhumane conditions for the 300 detainees inside.
5: This type of facility shows exactly why we should not have private mass detention facilities.
4: New Jersey Congressman Robert Menendez Jr.
6: It runs counter to what this administration has been selling to the American people, that they're going after the worst of the worst.
4: Department of Homeland Security officials say they do provide wraparound services for the detainees. The protests outside Delaney have at times gotten physical between demonstrators and ICE personnel.
1: I'm Michael Kastner.
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3: Time for news and views this morning here on RDB on this Tuesday morning. Our typical Tuesday topic, the Reedsburg School District. Today from the middle school, we welcome in Activities Director Jason Young. And Memorial Day weekend has come and gone, and now the full sprint is on to the end of the school year, right?
4: Yes, it is, Tom. First of all, thanks for having me. Been a wonderful school year. It's hard to believe that it's springtime already and Memorial Day, and we got, what, 11 days of school left.
3: Wow. And had a big day on Friday when the high school grads came back and visited the middle school.
4: Yeah, that was great. I believe it was Friday at about 9:30. The high school, they call it the high school walkthrough, came to the middle school, and all the middle school students lined the halls along with the teachers, and the high school grads, they're walking through high-fiving, and it was just a great atmosphere and fires up those middle school kids to want to get up there and graduate themselves.
3: Kind of like a role model, right, for the middle school kids?
4: Absolutely. You know, a lot of those kids have brothers and sisters, or they know somebody that's walking through, so it's very motivational, a lot of energy in the air.
3: And speaking of ceremony, you guys at the middle school have the promotion ceremony coming up soon.
4: Yeah, our ceremony is on June 8th at 2 o'clock. That'll be held in the gymnasium. It'll be usually about a one-hour ceremony. It's amazing how many people we can pack into that small gym. We'll figure we'll have about 1,200 people with parents and guests and the actual graduates themselves.
3: So you're open for a nice cool day.
4: That would be good. Yeah. I know this. It's been really hot. It's been in the 80s this week. It's going to be so. Yeah.
3: And it really caps off a busy last few weeks from spring. You guys have been doing a lot of things in the classroom, but outside the classroom too.
4: Yeah, as far as extracurriculars, we just had our band concert, orchestra concert, and those are headed up by Mr. Brewer and Mr. Hennig. We also had our 7th and 8th grade choir concert that is with Mr. Voigt and Miss Hipsch. This was a first time we've done this, a school play that was directed by a sixth grade teacher, Mrs. Cantwell. It was called Dinner at 8, Dead by 9. And the sixth and seventh grade students were able to go to the Cal Center and watch it. It's kind of like the Clue game. It's a mystery. And she tells you to pay particular attention to everything going on and see if you can figure out who the murderer is. And of course, I had no clue, but I found it out when they actually said who it was. But it was a great play. Mrs. Cantwell did an awesome job with that.
3: And also an opportunity for kids to learn outside the classroom, which I know you personally are a big proponent of, right?
4: Absolutely. Yeah. Anytime you can get involved doing something out of the classroom and involved, it's you're making new friends.
3: Mm-hmm. The social aspect.
4: Is incredible. It's really good. Mm-hmm. We also just had our sixth grade mini musical.
3: Okay.
4: It was called Joust. That was this past week. That was headed up by Mrs. Hipsch. She really was the brains behind the operation in that. She has been working on that for months. Mr. Voigt assisted, and then Mr. Hirschlib does the props for that. And that was a great play. That was fun to see. And as far as all the music and theatrics are going, we are wrapping up with a show choir tour we're going to be going to the elementary schools, and that is on May 29th.
3: Wow.
4: Which will be this upcoming Friday.
3: Yep.
4: So I'm looking forward to that, especially because I get to chaperone that and get to see the show over and over, and the kids are wonderful. It's just a great way to end the school year.
3: And again, like with the high school grads for the middle school, now the middle school kids go to the younger grades, and kind of kids look up to them, don't they?
4: Absolutely. They're role models to them. So what the high school does for us, we're doing for the elementary school. So it's really great. And finally, just this past week, we wrapped up our track and field season. Again, a very successful season, and on all levels. We had great kids. It was tremendous. We've been very fortunate the past several years. Our kids have been great. We had a

0: lot of success. They want to learn. They work hard. Very rewarding for them, but very rewarding for the coaches as well.
1: I bet. We're talking with Jason Young from the Reedsburg Middle School, and the school itself kind of went through some issues. The building did, Jason, this last semester, didn't it?
0: Yeah, we had a few. Just a little setbacks, nothing too major, but it's just a sign that the building is truly getting old, and our head maintenance guy that comes over, Jim, he does a great job. Anytime he's called, he's there, he's fixing things and gets the building up and working again. So, yeah, we just got to keep it going.
1: Another obstacle. Speaking of getting old, Jason, you're getting old, and this is your swan song. You're hanging it up here at the end of the school year.
0: Yes, it is, Tom. I just got a few days left. I've given
1: all
0: a
1: few days left of teaching. Let's not get too too dark here.
0: A few days left of teaching. I've been there for 30 years. I did the best I can, and I've really enjoyed it. The school district has treated me real well, and I hope they can think that I've done the same for them. So I'll definitely miss what I've been doing, but I am going to stay on as the activities director.
1: Okay.
0: So I'll probably be doing some more of these interviews with you.
1: Can't wait.
0: I just don't want to lose touch completely, and that way it's going to keep me in the building, again, in the mix with the kids, and that's what I really enjoy.
1: What have you liked the most, I guess, in the last 30 years? What really gets you going, helping out the kids, I would imagine, right?
0: Yeah, just the relationships that I have built with the students, and it's awesome that I'm obviously seeing generations. I've seen a couple generations now. Mm-hmm. But when I see a student, I might be at the grocery store that I had 20 years ago, and they come up to me and talk to me. It's, you know, you formed a special bond with that individual, and that really makes teaching very much worth it.
1: I'm trying to get you to cry, but you're not.
0: I'm
1: not cooperating.
0: I'm holding them back, Tom.
1: Okay. Jason, appreciate it. We'll talk to you again real soon.
0: Take care. Thank you, Tom.
1: From Reedsburg's Webb Middle School, that's Jason Young.
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4: Sunny this afternoon, upper 80s, southwest winds 5 miles per hour. Tonight, a chance of rain, 60. Tomorrow, occasional showers in the afternoon, 85. Tomorrow night, scattered showers, 52. Thursday, sunshine, 78. Thursday night, mostly clear, 49. And for Friday, sunny, 82.

0: RDB. Wow, what a day today. Upper 80s under a mostly sunny sky. Get out and enjoy it, please. I will be following you out the door here pretty soon. Tomorrow morning on News and Views, we're scheduled to talk with Paul Schumi from the Reedsburg Area Flying Club about the annual fly-in drive-in breakfast coming up at the Reedsburg Municipal Airport on June 7th. 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
1: I was strolling one very hot summer's day when I thought I'd lay myself down to rest in a big field of tall grass. I lay there in the sun and felt it caressing my face as I fell asleep and dreamed. I dreamed I was in a Hollywood movie and that I was the star of the movie. This really blew my mind, the fact that me, an overfed long

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She poured some of the wine from bottle into

0: some sunshine today, working away to the upper 80s as we count down the days till the end of the month. Speaking of the end of the month, it's a blue moon month. Two full moons in the same month. We had one back on the 1st. We'll have one another on the 31st. So please enjoy it. Be careful. Werewolves that are listening this morning. Again, the May 31st at 3:45 in the morning, next Sunday morning. I will not be viewing it, I don't think. 97.3 RDB and AM 1400.
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3: The New York Knicks are going to the NBA Finals for the first time since 1999. It'll start June 3rd. The Knicks are Eastern Conference champs after completing a four-game sweep, winning at Cleveland Monday night, 130-93. Jalen Brunson was named series MVP. In the clincher, Karl Anthony Towns finished with 19 points, 14 rebounds. To the NHL playoffs in the East Final, Carolina's up 2-1 after beating Montreal in overtime again, 3-2. Iga Swiatek won her first-round match at the French Open. The Houston Astros pitched a combined no-hitter, winning 9-0 at Texas. Starter Tatsuya Imai threw the first six innings, 97 pitches, four walks. The Dodgers beat Colorado 5-3 with four runs in the seventh. Philadelphia pitched a 3-0 shutout at San Diego. Milwaukee 5-1 over St. Louis. The win to Jacob Mizorowski, who struck out 12.
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0: As we have now unofficially entered summer with the Memorial Day weekend in the rearview mirror, many events highlight the to-do list. 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

0: by the DNR. No trail passes or park passes are needed, and free fishing as well. On Sunday, June 7th, it's the fly-in, drive-in breakfast at the Reedsburg Airport. That runs from 7 until noon. On Saturday, June 13th, the tradition continues in downtown Baraboo with the Big Top Parade, capping off Circus Week in Baraboo. That parade begins at 11 o'clock on Saturday, June 13th. Also on June 13th, it's the annual Sauk County Dairy Breakfast on the Farm. That'll be held at the Windy Ridge Farm near Hill Point. Again, Saturday the 13th from 7 until 11.
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0: Sunny this afternoon, upper 80s, southwest winds 5 miles per hour. Tonight, a chance of rain, 60. Tomorrow, occasional showers in the afternoon, 85. Tomorrow night, scattered showers, 52. Thursday, sunshine, 78. Thursday night, mostly clear, 49. And for Friday, sunny, 82.

RDB, some sunshine today, a high in the upper 80s, maybe some rain overnight tonight, maybe some rain tomorrow afternoon as well. It's a ball and stick twin bill here on RDB. Beaver softball in Mount Horeb to take on the Vikings in a

In a Division II regional semifinal, airtime at 4:45, followed by the Brewers and Cardinals from Milwaukee. Lots of great music between now and then, however. How about Elton John, RDB?

0: This is W247CY Baraboo and WRDB Reedsburg, a locally owned Magnum.media station.
1: U.S. military says strikes against Iranian missile launch sites and naval assets near the Strait of Hormuz were in self-defense. Richard Engel has more.
2: According to Central Command, the U.S. targeted missile launchers in southern Iran and destroyed Iranian ships attempting to place mines in the Persian Gulf, claiming they were threatening American forces.
1: CENTCOM says U.S. forces are defending troops while exercising restraint during the ongoing ceasefire. Raf Sanchez in Dubai says Iran is striking back.
3: Iranians are claiming they shot down a Reaper drone. We don't have any confirmation of that. They say they also opened fire on an F-35. And we are hearing from the Revolutionary Guard today, who are saying that they are prepared to carry out further retaliatory attacks if necessary.
1: President Trump is at Walter Reed National Military Medical Center for his annual physical this morning. Last year, doctors diagnosed Trump with chronic venous insufficiency, a common condition causing mild swelling in his lower legs. The White House says Trump will also spend time with service members and staff at Walter Reed. Texas will be closely

0: We watch by the political world today. Voters will head to the polls in the Republican primary runoff for U.S. Senate between incumbent Senator John Cornyn and State Attorney General Ken Paxton. Cornyn had this to say.
1: I think Ken Paxton's flaws and the baggage he brings to the general election is going to be exploited to the fullest by James Tallarico and by Democrats.
0: Last week, President Trump endorsed Paxton, turning the race on its head. There are threats of flash flooding for more than 60 million people in the south and parts of Texas this week. It comes after the region was hit with heavy rain over the Memorial Day weekend. Flash flooding had been reported in North Carolina earlier today. I'm Michael Kastner.
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2: Here are some stories we are working on today. An ATV operator died as a result of a one-vehicle crash Saturday night in Adams County. Columbia County authorities took a man into custody on numerous drug charges following a brief high-speed pursuit early Friday. The Wisconsin Dells School District will be closing the Lake Delton Elementary School at the end of the current school year in a cost-cutting measure. An open house will be held tomorrow night. The state is waiting to hear back on a disaster declaration from the federal government following storms last month in Sauk and Juneau counties.
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2: Sunny this afternoon, upper 80s, southwest winds 5 miles per hour. Tonight, a chance of rain, 60. Tomorrow, occasional showers in the afternoon, 85. Tomorrow night, scattered showers, 52. Thursday, sunshine, 78. Thursday night, mostly clear, 49. And for Friday, sunny, 82.

0: John Tesh Radio Show, Intelligence for Your Life. Here's another one of those great conversation starters. I want you to try this if you're trying to stick to a budget and not spend on extras. Experts say be careful with how you move your body when you're out shopping. According to the Marketing Journal, making small gestures like nodding, leaning in, or pulling an item towards you will make you more likely to buy something. Fascinating. This is because your body is giving off yes signals, and that increases your desire to have something. The experts say keeping your body as still as possible while you're browsing makes it easier to decide whether or not to buy something. Be careful with how you move your body when you're out shopping, especially pulling items toward you.
1: Intelligence for your life.
0: And just ahead, a new study says AI isn't making us dumb, but it might be making us doubt ourselves. The difference comes down to how we use it. I'm going to share the research on this next.

track champion, though the band for

0: folks say their boss wants them to use AI at work, but new research shows it could be affecting our confidence because in many cases it erodes our trust in our own thinking. Okay, so a new study in the journal Technology, Mind and Behavior followed thousands of employees in the U.S. and Canada as they used AI tools for workplace tasks. And they found that people who accepted AI responses without questioning or editing them were more likely to feel like the tool was, quote, doing the thinking for them. And over time, they reported having less confidence in their own ideas. Now, the study participants who pushed back, editing, questioning, even disagreeing with the results, actually felt more confident and a stronger sense of ownership over their work. Experts say it all comes down to how you use it. If you let AI solve problems for you, you don't think and you don't learn. So you have to be intentional with it. It's easy to accept what AI spits out as a complete and polished answer and move on, but that shortcut can many times chip away at your confidence and thinking skills over time. So experts say make sure you treat it like a coach or collaborator, and your thinking will actually improve.
1: Intelligence for your life.
0: Coming up, I'm going to tell you about the latest type of yoga. It's known as eye yoga. These are exercises that are supposed to keep your vision sharper as you age. In fact, Paul McCartney says he believes eye yoga is why you can still read without glasses at 80 plus years old. I have the details next.

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4: The New York Knicks are going to the NBA Finals for the first time since 1999. It'll start June 3rd. The Knicks are Eastern Conference champs after completing a four-game sweep, winning at Cleveland Monday night, 130-93. Jalen Brunson was named series MVP. In the clincher, Karl Anthony Towns finished with 19 points, 14 rebounds. To the NHL playoffs in the East Final, Carolina's up 2-1 after beating Montreal in overtime again, 3-2. Iga Swiatek won her first-round match at the French Open. The Houston Astros pitched a combined no-hitter, winning 9-0 at Texas. Starter Tatsuya Imai threw the first six innings, 97 pitches, four walks.

0: The Dodgers beat Colorado 5-3 with four runs in the seventh. Philadelphia pitched a 3-0 shutout at San Diego. Milwaukee 5-1 over St. Louis. The win to Jacob Mizorowski, who struck out 12.
1: I'm U.S. Transportation Secretary Sean Duffy. 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
5: Sunny this afternoon, upper 80s, southwest winds 5 miles per hour. Tonight, a chance of rain, 60. Tomorrow, occasional showers in the afternoon, 85. Tomorrow night, scattered showers, 52. Thursday, sunshine, 78. Thursday night, mostly clear, 49. And for Friday, sunny, 82.

0: Have you heard about the latest type of yoga? It's eye yoga, and it's designed to keep your vision sharper as you age. How do you do this eye yoga? You hold your head still, then look up as far as you can for a count of three. Then look as far down as possible for a count of three. Do three sets of up and down, three sets from side to side, three sets on each diagonal from eyebrow to ear. But can eye yoga really improve our vision? Well, Dr. John Hovazian is the clinical spokesperson for the American Academy of Ophthalmology. He says just like regular yoga, eye yoga, it stretches your muscles beyond normal usage, which can make your eyes stronger and more flexible, he says. He says eye yoga may even delay the need for glasses. And we're seeing this happen with Paul McCartney. But he recommends other vision-preserving exercises as well, because these days adults stare at screens for 11 hours a day on average. And he says staying focused at the same 12 to 18-inch distance is proven to increase the need for glasses. So the good doctor recommends following the 20-20-20 rule. It's where every 20 minutes, you focus on something at least 20 feet away for 20 seconds.
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0: This is W247 CY Baraboo and WRDB Reedsburg, a locally owned Magnum Media station.
1: Iran is threatening to retaliate against the U.S. after yesterday's strikes against Iranian missile launch sites and other targets that were described as self-defense. NBC's Chris Pallone reports it comes as diplomatic efforts continue.
2: Even as the U.S. conducted new defensive strikes in southern Iran overnight, talks to end the war continue. President Trump posting that negotiations are proceeding nicely and that the end result will be a great deal for all or no deal at all.
1: U.S. Central Command's Timothy Hawkins said that strikes were meant to protect U.S. personnel from imminent threats posed by Iranian forces. Iran's Islamic Revolutionary Guard Corps said it has the legitimate right to respond to anything that represents a violation of the ceasefire. Voters in Texas are making their choice in the Republican primary runoff for the U.S. Senate today. Incumbent Senator John Cornyn is battling for his political future against State Attorney General Ken Paxton. It was just last week that President Trump announced his endorsement of Paxton, effectively turning the race on its head. Cornyn fell into disfavor with Trump when he initially did not back Trump's 2024 presidential run. AAA has the latest on the highs and lows of America's gas prices today, Monica Nelson reports.
3: AAA says there are six states seeing averages over $5 a gallon. That would be Washington, California, Nevada, Oregon, Alaska, and Hawaii. Only Oklahoma, Indiana, Mississippi, and Georgia are still shy of $4. AAA says Memorial Day weekend brought some of the highest gas prices in 4 years. Around this time last year, we were paying about $3.18 a gallon. I'm Monica Nelson.
1: The threat of flash flooding is looming over more than 60 million people in the South and parts of Texas this week. It all comes after the region was hit with heavy rain over the Memorial Day weekend. Flash flooding had been reported in North Carolina earlier today, and one person was killed in Mississippi due to the floods. I'm Chris Caraggio.
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1: There was a fatal ATV crash Saturday night in Adams County. It happened in the town of Richfield on Cypress Avenue at about 7:15. An ATV operated by a 23-year-old man from Illinois failed to negotiate a curve, entered the ditch, and struck a tree. The man was pronounced dead at the scene. Authorities believe excessive speed and alcohol were contributing factors in the crash. A man was taken into custody after what began as a traffic stop for speeding Friday morning in Columbia County. It happened in the town of Hamden on Highway 60 just after 2 o'clock. Arrested was 53-year-old Andre Scott of Mount Horeb, charged with possession of methamphetamine and THC, also numerous traffic citations and fleeing an officer. The Wisconsin Dells School District will be closing Lake Delton Elementary School after the current school year after nearly a century of service. A special open house to reminisce will be held tomorrow night from 4:30 until 6:30. The school will be closing in a cost-cutting measure. The state is waiting to hear back from the federal government regarding a disaster declaration following severe storms and flooding last month that impacted Sauk and Juneau counties, among nearly two dozen overall. Assessments of more than 1,500 homes found nearly $10 million in damage. There were around $17 million in public sector damage. And the DOT is putting out a reminder to be alert for deer in late May and early June. Deer are on the move, and their movements can be unpredictable. You're encouraged to slow down and proceed with caution, especially in the early morning and early evening hours. Now you're up to date. I'm Tom Demeen, Magnum Media News.
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1: 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Carl Steinweg, age 98, of Reedsburg, passed away on Friday. He is survived by his children, Catherine and Jeff Knockreiner, and Calvin and Sheila. 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
1: Sunny this afternoon, upper 80s, southwest winds 5 miles per hour. Tonight, a chance

Of rain, 60. Tomorrow, occasional showers in the afternoon, 85. Tomorrow night, scattered showers, 52. Thursday, sunshine, 78. Thursday night, mostly clear, 49. And for Friday, sunny, 82.

0: So, Gib, I'm gonna give you a statistic. I don't have a reason for it, but I bet you do. A recent survey of online daters found that men fall in love exactly 4 times faster than women.
1: I think
0: women just more careful.
1: I think women are more careful. I think men are less guarded about falling into love. Women are more guarded about how they spend their time and their attention, but men are more guarded about their hearts because we don't expect it. And so when it happens, it is so overwhelming that, you know, I think about your marriage. Like you knew way sooner than she did. And then you spent a lot of time trying to convince her. Right. I think about in mine, it's the same thing. You know, and then it's like, oh gosh, what do I do with this information? And then you got to figure out the rest of your life. It's that great line of When Harry Met Sally. I came here tonight, not because you're a consolation prize, because when I realized I want to spend the rest of my life with someone, I wanted the rest of my life to start as soon as possible. Oh, that is how men experience love.
0: That's so great.

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5: Sunny this afternoon, upper 80s, southwest winds 5 miles per hour. Tonight, a chance of rain, 60. Tomorrow, occasional showers in the afternoon, 85. Tomorrow night, scattered showers, 52. Thursday, sunshine, 78. Thursday night, mostly clear, 49. And for Friday, sunny, 82.

All right, parents, grandparents, you know how hot cars get in the sun. We've told you how playground equipment can scorch kids' skin. And now there's a new way for kids to overheat. I didn't see this one coming. It's the bounce house. According to the University of Georgia, who studied this, those giant inflatable bouncy castles create microclimates similar to cars left in the sun. And the temperatures inside can be just as dangerous. The University of Georgia researchers found that recorded air temperatures inside bounce houses on sunny days are consistently higher than temperatures outside, peaking well over 110 degrees inside the bounce houses tested. And at that temperature, serious heat-related injuries can happen, especially when combined with physical activity like bouncing. This includes heat exhaustion, even heat stroke, because the child's body heats up 5 times faster than an adult's. Did you know that? They don't sweat as efficiently. So before your kid goes nuts inside a bounce house, climb in yourself and see if it's a safe temperature. I think that's great advice.

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4: The New York Knicks are going to the NBA Finals for the first time since 1999. It'll start June 3rd. The Knicks are Eastern Conference champs after completing a four-game sweep, winning at Cleveland Monday night, 130-93. Jalen Brunson was named series MVP. In the clincher, Karl Anthony Towns finished with 19 points, 14 rebounds. To the NHL playoffs in the East Final, Carolina's up 2-1 after beating Montreal in overtime again, 3-2. Igas Swiatek won her first-round match at the French Open. The Houston Astros pitched a combined no-hitter, winning 9-0 at Texas. Starter Tatsuya Imai threw the first six innings, 97 pitches, four walks. The Dodgers beat Colorado 5-3 with four runs in the seventh. Philadelphia pitched a 3-0 shutout at San Diego. Milwaukee 5-1 over St. Louis. The win to Jacob Mizorowski, who struck out 12.
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1: Voters in Texas are at the polls today. They're casting ballots in the Republican primary runoff for the U.S. Senate between incumbent Senator John Cornyn and State Attorney General Ken Paxton. It was just last week that President Trump announced his endorsement of Paxton, effectively turning the race on its head. Iran has vowed to retaliate after the U.S. military carried out what it said was self-defense strikes against Iranian missile launch sites and naval assets near the Strait of Hormuz. U.S. Central Command spokesperson Timothy Hawkins said that the action was taken to protect U.S. personnel from imminent threats posed by Iranian forces. Iran's Islamic Revolutionary Guard Corps says it has the legitimate right to respond to anything it said is a violation of the ceasefire. NASA will give an update later today about its plans to build a moon base. Mark Mayfield has more.
2: In a statement, the agency says it intends to share moon base plans and highlight progress towards a sustained presence on the lunar surface. NASA is building off the success of the recent Artemis II mission around the moon with its ambitious plan to create a permanent base. It hopes to have the base up and running within the next 7 years. I'm Mark Mayfield.
1: President Trump says his six-month physical checked out perfectly. He visited Walter Reed National Military Medical Center today for the routine checkup. Trump did not provide any other details about the physical, but thanked the Walter Reed doctors and staff. A Republican-drawn Alabama congressional map is being blocked by federal judges. A three-judge panel maintained the 2023 map likely discriminates against black voters. The judges said the recent Supreme Court decision that narrowed the Voting Rights Act doesn't impact that finding. The ruling means unless the Supreme Court steps in, Alabama will have to use a court-drawn map for this year's midterms that includes a second majority black district. The NBA's Western Conference Finals continues tonight in Oklahoma City. The Thunder will host the Spurs for Game 5. It's all tied up 2 games apiece. Last night, the Knicks secured their spot in the NBA Finals by sweeping out the Cleveland Cavaliers in the Eastern Conference Finals. I'm Chris Caraggio.
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5: An ATV operator died as a result of a one-vehicle crash Saturday night in Adams County. It happened at about 7:15 on Cypress Avenue in the town of Richfield. An ATV operated by a 23-year-old man from Illinois went out of control, striking the ditch and then a tree. The man was pronounced dead at the scene. Authorities believe alcohol and excessive speed were contributing factors. Authorities in Columbia County took a man into custody on drug charges after what began as a stop for speeding Friday morning. It happened on Highway 60 in the town of Hamden. 51-year-old Andre Scott of Mount Horeb charged with possession of methamphetamine and THC. Also eluding an officer and numerous traffic citations. The Wisconsin Dells School District will be closing the Lake Delton Elementary School at the end of the current school year in a cost-cutting measure. The district will be holding an open house tomorrow night to reminisce. That's from 4:30 till 6:30 at Lake Delton Elementary. The state is waiting to hear back on a disaster declaration from the federal government. A request was made for money to help rebuild after severe storms and flooding occurred in April. Among the counties affected were Sauk and Juneau. More than 1,500 homes were found to have $10 million in damage. There were more than $17 million in public sector damage. And the DOT is putting out a reminder for drivers to be alert as deer crashes spike in late May and early June. Deer are most active in the early morning and early evening hours. Drivers should slow down, proceed with caution when approaching deer on or near the road. And crash injuries are less severe, can be avoided when everyone wears a seatbelt. Now you're up to date. I'm Tom Demean, Magnum Media News.
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5: Sunny this afternoon, upper 80s, southwest winds 5 miles per hour. Tonight, a chance of rain, 60. Tomorrow, occasional showers in the afternoon.

85. Tomorrow night, scattered showers, 52. Thursday, sunshine, 78. Thursday night, mostly clear, 49. And for Friday, sunny, 82.

0: John Tesh Radio Show, Intelligence for Your Life. I want to tell you about a new study from The Economist that finds that adults are mostly clueless about how to do a bunch of outdoor tasks, like reading a compass or putting up a tent. The only reason I know how to do both these things is I was a Boy Scout. So the survey found a third of adults would be unable to navigate their way around with just a map, while 79% would have no idea how to find clean water. More than 9 in 10 could not identify which mushrooms would be safe to eat. I can't do that. And 85% would be unable to build a raft. Other outdoor skills we can't do, apparently. Follow animal tracks. Create a makeshift fishing rod or net. Identify edible plants, leaves, or berries. Navigate using the sun or give a distress signal. Can you?
1: Intelligence for Your Life.
0: And coming up, I have another reason to eat more pickles. They could help prevent cavities. I'm going to share the details of a fascinating new study on what pickled foods can do for your oral health.

0: right, intelligent people. You and I have talked before about how dill pickle juice is packed with probiotics, the healthy live bacteria and yeast that boost your gut health and digestion. However, the latest research now shows another surprising benefit of dill pickle juice. It's going to help prevent cavities. This comes from the journal Frontiers in Microbiology. The study subjects were rats, which have similar body chemistry to humans. Half of them were fed a cocktail of bacteria found in pickle brine. Then the entire group was infected with a cavity-causing bacteria known for speeding up tooth decay. The result, after 35 days, the rats that were fed pickle juice had up to 30% fewer cavities compared to those who didn't get any pickle juice. This is because the microbes contained in the probiotics, they help to eliminate the bacteria that causes tooth decay. The researchers say, this doesn't mean you can do shots of pickle juice and skip brushing and flossing, but you could reduce your risk for cavities by adding a variety of pickled foods to your diet. So dill pickles, I love them. Kimchi, sauerkraut, I love that too, especially if I heat it up. And pickled onions, carrots, and cauliflower.
1: Want more? 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
0: And coming up, 1 in 5 people now regularly use an activity tracker to monitor their workouts or sleep habits. But according to data scientists, the readings on our trackers can be misleading. So I'm going to tell you how to get the most accurate data from your activity tracker next.

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2: As we have now unofficially entered summer with the Memorial Day weekend in the rearview mirror, many events highlight the to-do list. 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That runs from 7 until noon. On Saturday, June 13th, the tradition continues in downtown Baraboo with the Big Top Parade, capping off Circus Week in Baraboo. That parade begins at 11 o'clock on Saturday, June 13th. Also on June 13th, it's the annual Sauk County Dairy Breakfast on the Farm. That'll be held at the Windy Ridge Farm near Hill Point. Again, Saturday the 13th from 7 until 11.
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4: Sunny this afternoon, upper 80s, southwest winds 5 miles per hour. Tonight, a chance

All right, my intelligent friends, check this out. Studies show that if you regularly wear an activity tracker, and I count myself among you, you want to track your steps, your breathing, or your heart rate. I do all of that stuff. We now know the readings can be off by as much as 50% on average. So according to Emily Cadulupo, a data scientist, it's because most of us are wearing our devices the wrong way, and we can change this. So most people, we wear our activity trackers like a watch near our wrist bone, right, where the gadgets tend to fit loosely and comfortably. But our expert says it's problematic because trackers are designed to lay flat against your skin and remain snug in one spot the entire time you wear them. That way, the device can shine light onto your skin. And depending on how much light gets reflected back based on the amount of blood flowing through your vessels at the moment, trackers are able to estimate everything from your heart rate to your metabolic rate to your sleep quality and more. But if your device is loose on your wrist, our expert says its sensors will be exposed to ambient light from your environment that throws off the readings. That's why it's really simple. She recommends strapping your device two finger widths above your wrist bone so it can lie flat. That way, you'll get the most accurate readings possible. You want to dig deeper? All the intel is waiting for you on my website. It's tesh.com.

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1: President Trump says his sixth-month physical went perfectly. He visited Walter Reed National Military Medical Center today for the routine checkup. Trump didn't provide any other details about the physical, but thanked the doctors and staff. NASA wants to return to the moon and stay this time. Today, NASA Administrator Jared Isaacman laid out his agency's ambitious plans to build a permanent moon base to learn more about the lunar surface and eventually launch missions from there further into space. Building off the success of the recent Artemis II mission around the moon, Isaacman announced the first three stages of the moon base missions that he hopes to be launched before the end of 2026. They involve unmanned spacecraft delivering payloads to be used for future explorations involving manned crews. Isaacman said he hopes these missions will inspire a new generation of explorers. Voters in Texas are going to the polls today. They're casting ballots in the Republican primary runoff for the U.S. Senate between incumbent Senator John Cornyn and State Attorney General Ken Paxton. Last week, President Trump announced his endorsement of Paxton.

0: Multiple injuries have been reported after a chemical explosion rocked an industrial facility in Washington State, about 50 miles from Portland this morning. Monica Nelson reports.
1: It happened just after 9 o'clock, and witnesses say the blast was loud enough to shake nearby buildings, followed by a thick plume of smoke rising over the site. Emergency crews and hazmat teams are on the ground working to secure the area and figure out exactly what chemicals were involved. No word yet on the number of injuries or how serious they are. Residents close by are being told to stay inside while air quality tests are underway. I'm Monica Nelson.
0: The Mandalorian and Grogu is off to a big start at the box office. The first Star Wars film to hit the big screen in nearly 7 years made $100 million over the four-day holiday period and $81 million over the traditional weekend. It also brought in $63 million overseas, pushing its total to $163 million so far. I'm Chris Caraggio.
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10: Sunny this afternoon, upper 80s, southwest winds 5 miles per hour. Tonight, a chance of rain, 60. Tomorrow, occasional showers in the afternoon, 85. Tomorrow night, scattered showers, 52. Thursday, sunshine, 78. Thursday night, mostly clear, 49. And for Friday, sunny, 82.

John Tesh with Give Gerard and Give. A study from the University of Plymouth in the UK finds that doodling while you're stuck in a boring meeting will actually help you retain key facts.

0: amazing.
1: This is that thing where if you would like to activate systems, and know this, if you're taking a, if you have a test you got to study for, if you're in school, or even if, you know, to this point, if you have a meeting where you have to pull a lot of information that you have to retain later, these are the kind of tricks that help you retain that information. And we've talked about smells before, how if you have, if you study with a certain smell and then bring that smell in with you to the test, that you will, that it'll help you remember the facts. All of this comes down to the more of your brain you activate while studying and while regurgitating information, the better you are at studying and regurgitating information. So use this. If you're doodling, it means you're activating different parts of your brain's different cortexes in your brain. You are then able to recall that information more easily in the future. I have a daughter who does this. You see this in schools now a lot. They have little doodle pads and these fidget spinners and things to keep kids activated, active listening. It's way more popular now, and the studies show it actually works. You retain information better.
0: Yeah, back in the 1960s, we just got smacked.
1: You would have had a ruler across the knuckles. What is a fidget spinner? Get out of here, Tesh.
0: Always.

get this question a lot. So once and for all, what's a better workout, pickleball or tennis? Well, it turns out even though pickleball is the fastest growing sport in North America, when it comes to fitness, tennis is the clear winner. Tennis players, they sprint across a wider court. They swing at heavier balls. The average heart rate recorded on an Apple Watch while playing pickleball was 143 beats per minute, while tennis averaged 155 beats per minute. Tennis players also spent 9% more time in a higher intensity heart rate zone compared to pickleball players. And 73% of fitness coaches agree that playing tennis is overall a better workout than pickleball. That's according to a recent survey of coaches by fitness app Future. So does pickleball have any benefits? Yes. Pickleball requires speed and quick reaction, leading to a good core workout. Plus, it's easier for beginners. And ultimately, the best workout is whichever one you're going to do consistently.

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4: The U.S. Supreme Court today declined to accept the NFL's appeal in a discrimination lawsuit led by former Minnesota Vikings head coach Brian Flores. This means the case will be decided in court instead of via arbitration. Former Miami Dolphins star defensive lineman Manny Fernandez has passed away at the age of 79. Fernandez anchored the Dolphins' famous no-name defense to a pair of Super Bowl championships, including their perfect season in 1972. In Major League Baseball, multiple outlets report that the Tampa Bay Rays are signing relief pitcher Craig Kimbrell, previously of the New York Mets. And in the NBA, coming up tonight at 8:30 Eastern, Game 5 of the Western Conference Finals from Oklahoma City, with the Thunder and the San Antonio Spurs tied at 2 wins apiece.
5: I'm U.S. Transportation Secretary Sean Duffy.
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10: Sunny this afternoon, upper 80s, southwest winds 5 miles per hour. Tonight, a chance of rain, 60. Tomorrow, occasional showers in the afternoon, 85. Tomorrow night, scattered showers, 52. Thursday, sunshine, 78. Thursday night, mostly clear, 49. And for Friday, sunny, 82.

0: You know, in my family, they call me an egghead because I'm always eating boiled eggs. I love them. I know how good they are. I even eat just egg yellows on some days. Eating eggs, we now know, is great for the brain. Here's the latest research out of Finland. Eating an egg every day is associated with a decreased risk of dementia and Alzheimer's because, ready? Eggs are a great source of choline, especially the yellows. Choline is a nutrient that helps you store and recall information. Choline also improves cognitive performance, so you'll think more quickly.
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0: This is W247 CY Baraboo and WRDB Reedsburg.
1: NASA wants to return to the moon and stay this time. Today, NASA Administrator Jared Isaacman laid out his agency's ambitious plans to build a permanent moon base to learn more about the lunar surface and eventually launch missions from there further into space.
2: For all we hope to accomplish in this endeavor, what we are embarking upon is extremely challenging. And we know so little from what is a combined 80 hours of lunar astronaut EVA time across the Apollo missions, and that was more than a half century ago.
1: Building off the success of the recent Artemis II mission around the moon, Isaacman announced the first three stages of the moon-based missions that he hopes to be launched before the end of the year. They involve unmanned spacecraft delivering payloads to be used for future explorations involving manned crews. Isaacman said he hopes these missions will inspire a new generation of explorers. Ballots are being cast today in the Republican primary runoff for the U.S. Senate between incumbent Senator John Cornyn and State Attorney General Ken Paxton. It was just last week that President Trump announced his endorsement of Paxton. Vice President J.D. Vance says everyone should care about fraud involving government funds.
3: We're protecting the American taxpayers who shouldn't have their money stolen by fraudsters. And of course, we're protecting the people who need these services.
1: During a roundtable today at the White House, Vance updated efforts to combat rampant fraud, saying investigators have uncovered schemes to siphon $20 billion in taxpayer funds. Most of these schemes involved healthcare services, including Medicaid and hospice agencies. Vance was pegged by President Trump to head up the White House anti-fraud task force. President Trump says his six-month physical checked out perfectly. He visited Walter Reed National Military Medical Center today for the routine checkup. The 79-year-old commander-in-chief did not provide any other details of this, his third checkup in a year and a half. But he was diagnosed last year with chronic venous insufficiency, which causes mild swelling in the lower legs. I'm Chris Caraggio.
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7: Sunny this afternoon, upper 80s, southwest winds 5 miles per hour. Tonight, a chance of rain, 60. Tomorrow, occasional showers in the afternoon, 85. Tomorrow night, scattered showers, 52. Thursday, sunshine, 78. Thursday night, mostly clear, 49. And for Friday, sunny, 82.

0: John Tesh Radio Show, intelligence for your life. And yes, your dating profile picture may be from 10 years and 20 pounds ago, but at least you're human. Tinder users can now get a verified badge proving they're human if they let one of world's orbs scan their eyeballs. That is the biometric verification company, World's Orbs, co-founded by the guy who started OpenAI, Sam Altman. And World's Orbs has already verified 18 million people.
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0: And coming up, what is the best way to arrange your work schedule? Easing into the week by keeping your Monday workload light so you don't dread Monday so much, or working harder earlier in the week so your Fridays are a cakewalk? We have the answer from the experts next.

0: society, we now know there is a best way to arrange your work schedule. What is the best way? What do you think? Easing into the week by keeping your Monday workload light so you don't dread Mondays so much? Or working harder earlier in the week so your Fridays are just a cakewalk and relaxing? Well, experts say if your goal is to boost your productivity and your mental health, aim for the Freedom Friday plan. This is according to leadership expert Stephanie Mehta. She says too many workers get lured into thinking it's better to take it easy on Mondays and save their energy for later in the week. But recent studies from Harvard, don't miss this, suggest that that mindset will likely backfire because people who take it easy on Mondays, they experience far more stress later on in the work week as work piles up and time runs out. And that creates a higher risk for burnout for yourself and others compared to if you just buckled down and worked hard right from the get-go on Monday. Meanwhile, researchers found that when workers know they can take it easy on Fridays, as long as they get their work done, it gives people an incentive to work harder every day. It's why a growing number of employers are offering so-called Freedom Fridays to their staff, because front-loading your work week with the hard stuff is proven to make everyone more productive and less stressed than taking it easy on Mondays and then facing the time crunch on Fridays.
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7: The U.S. Supreme Court today declined to accept the NFL's appeal in a discrimination lawsuit led by former Minnesota Vikings head coach Brian Flores. This means the case will be decided in court instead of via arbitration. Former Miami Dolphins star defensive lineman Manny Fernandez has passed away at the age of 79. Fernandez anchored the Dolphins' famous no-name defense to a pair of Super Bowl championships, including their perfect season in 1972. In Major League Baseball, multiple outlets report that the Tampa Bay Rays are signing relief pitcher Craig Kimbrell, previously of the New York Mets. And in the NBA, coming up tonight at 8:30 Eastern, Game 5 of the Eastern Western Conference Finals from Oklahoma City, with the Thunder and the San Antonio Spurs tied at 2 wins apiece.
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4: Rain possible tonight, near 60. West winds 5 miles per hour. Tomorrow, occasional rain in the afternoon, 85. Tomorrow night, scattered showers, 52. Thursday, sunny, 78. Thursday night, mostly clear, 50. Friday, sunny, 82. Friday night, mostly clear, 53. And for Saturday, sunshine, 81.

0: right, here and now, I'm going to give you a quick look at the ultimate immune system diet. Researchers from UCLA's Center for Human Nutrition recently came up with some guidelines. First, we want you to eat at least 2 plant-based meals a day with as many different fresh fruits and vegetables as possible. Researchers say fresh produce contains prebiotics, which feed the good bacteria in your gut. They also play a role in activating the T cells that are like first responders in your immune system. I'm always talking about those. They're among the first in line, those T cells, to attack invading infections. Also, add your favorite protein to meals, but you got to skip processed and or packaged foods. So, think grilled chicken instead of chicken nuggets, a fish fillet instead of fish sticks, and grass-fed beef instead of hot dogs. It's because processed foods tend to contain preservatives that kill the good bacteria in your gut and weaken your body's immune response.
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2: Texans only have a few hours left to vote in a pivotal race before the midterms. The Republican primary runoff for the U.S. Senate pits incumbent Senator John Cornyn against state AG Ken Paxton. President Trump has endorsed Paxton. The South Carolina Senate is rejecting a new GOP-friendly congressional redistricting map ahead of this year's elections. A motion to end debate failed today in the Republican-controlled Senate, halting the push before the midterms. The plan was backed by President Trump to improve GOP congressional prospects. Iran says the U.S. committed a grave violation of the current ceasefire after the U.S. military launched what it called self-defense strikes overnight. U.S. Central Command said the strikes targeted Iranian missile launch sites and boats laying mines in the Strait of Hormuz. Iran says it has legitimate right to respond. Wall Street is closing mixed as investors weighed the prospects for a potential U.S.-Iran peace deal. At the closing bell, the Dow lost 118 points. The S&P 500 rose 45 points and the Nasdaq climbed 312 points. Vice President J.D. Vance says everybody should care about fraud involving government funds. Jim Roop reports.
3: During a roundtable event at the White House, Vance updated efforts to combat rampant fraud, saying it should not be a partisan issue.
4: Everybody should care about rooting out fraud. Everybody should care about saving the American taxpayers' money. And importantly, everybody should care about actually protecting the programs that only work and are only properly funded if the money funding those programs isn't being stolen by fraudsters.
3: He says investigators have uncovered schemes to siphon $20 billion in taxpayer funds, most of these schemes involving health care services. Vance was tapped by President Trump to head up the White House Anti-Fraud Task Force.
2: Former Atlanta Braves infielder Bob Horner has died at the age of 68. The team announced his death today in a social media post. Horner was the first overall pick in the 1978 MLB draft and became the first Braves draftee to skip the minor leagues altogether and debut directly in the major leagues. The former third baseman won National League Rookie of the Year in 1978. In 1986, he accomplished the rare feat of hitting four home runs in one game. I'm Chris Caraggio.
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10: Rain possible tonight, near 60. West winds 5 miles per hour. Tomorrow, occasional rain in the afternoon, 85. Tomorrow night, scattered showers, 52. Thursday, sunny, 78. Thursday night, mostly clear, 50. Friday, sunny, 82. Friday night, mostly clear, 53. And for Saturday, sunshine, 81.

0: Let's talk for a moment about daily prayer and medicine. Daily prayer can be medicine. It makes you nearly 50% more likely to still be alive 6 years from now. This is from the University of Miami study published in 2023. They followed nearly 2,000 people with chronic illness. What makes this wild is that researchers controlled for exercise, smoking, depression, even social support. The prayer effect held on its own.
1: Look, there are a lot of reasons why this works, but there's a reason why prayer and meditation are one of our five key habits that we talk about on the coaching call all the time. It's for reasons like this, that you are all cause mortality. You are better off if you pray. Now, one thing, it means that you are taking time to be quiet every day. Yep. And we know that that works. Yep. We know that being quiet and that not being stimulated constantly is actually really good for you. And it's really good for your brain to have those moments. But if you are praying, it probably means you're a part of a faith group, and being a part of any kind of group are centered around faith and regular meetings is actually proven to show, proven that to help you live longer, right? That gives you a sense of purpose. It gives you a sense of community that makes you live longer. So prayer correlates on both of those things. You're getting quiet and you're probably part of a community.
0: Yeah, beautiful.

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3: An agriculture group would like the dairy issues fixed in the USMCA agreement. I'm Larry Lee with the Brownfield Dairy Update. The leader of Farmers for Free Trade says the USMCA trade agreement has been good overall, but some issues need to be addressed. Executive Director Brian Keel tells Brownfield, U.S. dairy continues to face Canadian roadblocks when it comes to market access.
4: They've got a supply management system that that I think is a little antiquated, but the bigger issue is that they agreed to a quota. They agreed to how much U.S. dairy products they would take, and we don't think they've been living up to that agreement.
3: Keel says Farmers for Free Trade would like to see Canada accept the U.S. dairy products they said they would take, but the tariff rate quotas are controlled by Canadian processors, essentially the competitors that want to prevent U.S. dairy access to the market.
4: It's shocking that it doesn't work when you do that, right? So, something needs to change, and that's where we'd like to see some improvements.
3: The USMCA agreement will be reviewed by Canada, Mexico, and the U.S. starting July 1st. All three nations must vote on whether to continue the agreement for another 10 years and possibly up to 16 years. The amount of cheese and butter in cold storage went up in April. USDA's National Ag Statistics Service says natural cheese stocks rose 1% from March, but were down 1% from April of 2025. The amount of butter in storage rose by 6% over March, but it was 9% lower than April of 2025. As of April 30th, there were 308.2 million pounds of butter in cold storage and 1.41 billion pounds of natural cheese in storage. The Chicago Mercantile Exchange was closed for the Memorial Day holiday. When the markets closed Friday, cash prices were generally lower except for butter. I'm Larry Lee, Brownfield.
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6: Time for the book report here on RDEB from the Reedsburg Public Library. It's Assistant Director Ann Howe, and I guess summer is unofficially here, but for you guys, you're getting ready for the start of the summer reading program next week.
7: We are. Summer reading program for everybody starts on Monday, June 1st.
6: Okay.
7: So if you're thinking you are interested in doing some reading stuff or popping by the library, it's a good time to stop in and figure out what it's all about. Mm-hmm. But a preview is that you read, you keep track of your reading, and you enter to win prizes at the end of the summer.
6: So great.
7: Oh, yeah.
6: Rewarding people for things that they should be doing anyway.
7: Exactly. And most of us love to do those things already, so it's like not a big deal. So
6: go to ReedsburgLibrary.org, get all the details there, and also an author coming to the library next week.
7: We do have John Pearson is our, he's a local author. He's written a couple of books, so he's talking about his newest one called Getting Lucky. There's a picture of a dog on the front cover, so it seems like maybe the dog is named Lucky. I haven't read it yet, but I've heard good things about it, so.
6: I'm working on his first book, Shaver, right now. I'm a slow reader. I like to take my time, and I'm really enjoying it, so. Good to see John coming up on Monday. Cookbook Club next week, too.
7: Yes, the theme is picnic, so why not have an actual picnic? So the Cookbook Club is meeting in City Park at 6 o'clock. with your picnic item that you've gotten from your book that you checked out from the library.
6: It's coming up next Wednesday, the 3rd, at City Park, and might be easier to get to City Park than it is to the library parking lot, right?
7: It might be for a little bit. Mm-hmm. That construction on Vine Street is moving right along, but sometimes getting into the parking lot of the library is a little bit tricky. So we advise that maybe you park on Vine Street, which is beside the library, or Plum Street, which is behind the library. And we're still here. Ready for you to come in.
6: Regular open hours, 6 days a week. Just find a way, park on the street, walk a nice scenic around the block. Thanks, Ann.
7: Thank you.
6: Stop by the library, 370 Vine in downtown Reedsburg.
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6: Rain possible tonight, near 60. West winds 5 miles per hour. Tomorrow, occasional rain in the afternoon, 85. Tomorrow night, scattered showers, 52. Thursday, sunny, 78. Thursday night, mostly clear, 50. Friday, sunny, 82. Friday night, mostly clear, 53. And for Saturday, sunshine, 81.

0: With these from our Pet Intelligent Files, did you know your dog knows when you're fighting with your spouse, even if you didn't have a fight in front of them? According to the University of Milan, who studied this, your dog is sensitive to your tone of voice, your posture, even the way you walk and open doors. Your dog can tell when your mood is off. That's why some dogs get sick to their stomachs when their owners are fighting, or they go hide under the bed.
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1: Beaver Tournament softball is on the air. Tonight, the Beavers head to Mount Horeb for a Division II regional semifinal against the Vikings. Reedsburg at 5-16, Mount Horeb at 21-3. Reedsburg lost both regular season matchups in the Badger Small this spring, losing 7-1 and 10-0. The Beavers playing maybe their most complete game of the year Thursday in the tournament opener as they defeated Wisconsin Dells 13-3. Reedsburg as a team hitting at 267 on the season. They are led by Lucy Klemp at 375, Olivia Rennenberg at 362, Gracie Roloff hitting 353, Cheyenne Raup at 339. In the circle, Raup gets the ball to start the game tonight. She has thrown 116 innings so far this year, has struck out 72, walked 63, and hit 8 batters, an ERA of about 5.5, and walks plus hits per innings pitched at about 2.25. Mount Horeb bringing the lumber this year. They finished second in the Badger Small, a team batting average of 376. Among the leading hitters are Emily Wittenweiler hitting at 437, Elena Imbus at 512, Delania Nicewander hitting at 456, Josie Clifton at 472. In the circle for the Vikings, Ella Baber has thrown just more than 100 innings, has struck out 157 and walked just 38. It'll be a tough go of it tonight for the Beavers. The winner advances to the regional final Thursday. They'll take on either McFarland or Evansville. That matchup tonight in Evansville. Evansville at 12-8, McFarland at 7-13. The bottom half of the bracket sees Portage, the number 3 seed at 12-8, hosting the number 6 seed Platteville at 9-12. Monroe, the 2 seed at 16-9, faces off with Sauk Prairie. Sauk at 7-18 after a first-round win over Mauston on Thursday. First pitch from Mount Horeb coming up for you in just a few minutes. We'll also talk with Beaver head coach Liz Baker. In other Beaver sports, the postseason beginning for many. Track and field regional tonight at Sauk City. The top four in each event will advance to sectionals on Friday. The Beaver boys won the conference tournament a week ago. Boys tennis competing today at the subsectional at Green Island, reaching the semifinals in Flight 1 and the finals in Flights 2, 3, and 4 will qualify for sectionals later this week. Boys golfers competing at a regional at River Run in Sparta. The top four teams and the top four individuals outside of those top four teams will advance to sectional at the Reedsburg Country Club next week. Girls soccer with a pair of games to wrap up the regular season this week. They'll be at home with Lodi tonight at Monroe coming up on Thursday. The postseason begins next week with a date at Portage Poinette. Baseball wraps up the regular season tonight. They'll be at DeForest for a non-conference matchup.

0: The postseason begins Tuesday of next week. They'll host either Portage or Evansville in a regional semifinal at Neshon Park here on RDB. Tonight, it's Beaver softball at a Division II regional semi in Mount Orem. First pitch coming up right around the corner. Up next, we'll talk with Beaver head coach Liz Baker. 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

0: Beaver tournament pregame continues. It's the Beavers and the Mount Hora Vikings in a Division II softball regional final. Beavers advancing with a win over Wisconsin Dells on Thursday, joined by head coach Liz Baker, and took advantage of some of their mistakes to really pile in a really good inning, and really that was able to be enough for you on Thursday.
1: Definitely, yeah. We emphasized being aggressive on the bases and taking every opportunity that came in front of us, and these girls are learning how to play heads-up softball.
0: Yeah, it's one thing to do that in theory, but to have it come to fruition, you had to be real thrilled about the kids just following the plan.
1: Absolutely. You know, we say, you know, we're not the same team at the beginning of the season as we are now. So all of those lessons learned, that's truly what they are. These girls have been adapting and learning how to play this game and developing that softball IQ. So I love where we're at right now as we come into this next game. I think it's going to be all full team effort. Everyone's got to contribute, give everything they have, and we'll take it to Mount Hora tonight.
0: Now, talk about Cheyenne's effort in the circle last week. She really was in control. I had a presence, I thought, in the circle.
1: Yeah, definitely. She, you know, learning how to not let outside factors influence your headspace, yeah, that's huge. I mean, there's a lot of pressure on that mound for anyone there. So that's absolutely a skill set, and it just takes a lot of refocus and having a reset routine, and Cheyenne's definitely developed that, and it's peaked kind of, I think, with a highlight from last game. So really excited for what's going to happen tonight.
0: Yeah, a team effort, I thought, last week as well, whether it be in the field or at the plate. It seemed like everybody did something to add up to a victory for you.
1: Yeah, the energy, really, these girls, when they pull together, when they raise that energy level up and they're doing their reset routine, they're doing their breath work, and they're cheering each other on, that all matters. There's so much mental aspect to this game. So, you know, if they walk onto that diamond feeling ready, feeling like they are there for each other. You know, we have a new little chant that we do that we started when we started regionals, and I think that

0: game, so our defense has to be ready. And so we've been definitely focusing on some glove work, footwork, but also having our outfield be ready to chase them down and be able to get that ball turned in so that we limit their opportunities. I think that's just, again, full effort on defense, including our battery and including our everyone behind Cheyenne and Gracie leading at our catching spot. So this is going to be a really fun game. I'm really excited.
1: Yeah, as the postseason progresses, Liz, each and every at-bat becomes bigger and bigger, both offensively and defensively, trying to get them to focus on the here and now, right?
0: Yeah, I think sometimes, some players get into that, step into that batter's box and they think, yeah, I want to make something happen. But really, it's just about, one pitch at a time, one breath at a time, and their focus. And so we always reiterate those same lessons. What do you have control over? Your attitude, your effort, your energy, and your focus. So they keep thinking about those things and bringing that together as individuals. This team is a great team. It's going to be a great game tonight.
1: And some kids that you're expecting big things from, I know you're going to say everybody, but some of the maybe unsung heroes that you've had here the last couple of weeks that can really turn it on for you tonight?
0: Yeah, our seniors have been an amazing crew to lead with their attitude, effort, and energy. And then our junior class, I think, has really stepped up with some solid outfield work with Lexi out in center and Liv, who's now leading out in left field. And then our sophomore class, Lucy at the plate as our designated player, and then Ada locking in third base. I think, all around this team has really, they've learned so much and they've stepped so much in their skill set. So, I haven't mentioned everyone's name, but they all know, and we're definitely going to be ready for tonight.
1: Keys tonight, how important is it to get maybe a lead early to get some positive mojo in your dugout?
0: They definitely like that. So, definitely trying to get a 1-2-3 punch at the beginning with the top of our lineup. And then when they attack, we attack. And if they hold us, we hold them. So it's definitely going to be a back and forth.
1: All right, good luck tonight.
0: Thank you.
1: Beaver head coach Liz Baker. First pitch is next. It's the Beavers and the Mount Hora Vikings Division II regional semifinal on the softball diamond here on RDB and Magnum.media.
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1: And a good evening from Mount Hora. This is Tom DeMean, and this is Beaver Tournament Softball on RDB. Tonight, it's a Division II regional semifinal as the Beavers take on the Mount Hora Vikings. Reedsburg at 5-16 after a first-round victory last Thursday over Wisconsin Dells. Mount Hora, runners-up in the Badger Small at 21-3, the number one seed in the half-sectional. They received a bye into the semifinal round. These teams played twice during the regular season. Mount Hora won them both 7-1 and 10-0. So the Beavers need to improve immensely to get a win tonight. Beavers played maybe their best all-around game on Thursday, putting together a couple of solid innings in the fourth and fifth to come from behind and defeat Wisconsin Dells. Beavers as a team with a batting average of just a little under 300. As they have four regulars hitting above the 300 mark, looking to continue the success tonight. Efforts might be on the defensive side this evening. There's some unforced errors and some unearned runs. The bugaboo for the Beavers so far this year. This is now 24 games overall, and they have given up a total of 189 runs. Just 123 of them were earned, so the Beavers need to avoid the big mistakes. Time for our national anthem.

Our national anthem tonight from Mount Horeb on a sun-splashed, hot day in western Dane County. At last report, 91 degrees with a breeze blowing out to left center, so there might be some runs scored this evening. Let's check the starting lineups first for Mount Horeb. At 21-3, the home whites with the red pinstripes and red trim. Josie Clifton will lead off in center. Lauren Mester at short. Elena Imbus at third base. It's Delana Niewander in left field. Claire Casey at first. Emily Wittenweiler in right field. The bottom third of the order, Ella Baber pitches. Sonia Schreiber catches. And Ava Larson will play second base for Mount Horeb. For the Beavers, coming in at 5-16, the traveling Navy tops with the white trousers and Navy and red trim. Starting lineup, Cheyenne Rupp will lead off and pitch. Gracie Roloff bats second and catches. It's Lucy Klimp in the three hole, the designated player for the third baseman, Ada Rupp. It's Olivia Rennenberg in left, Lexi Schwartzer in center, and Brandon Warren in right field. Elizabeth Haig mans first base. Vanna Schomer holds down shortstop, and Kiva McGowan plays second for coach Liz Baker and the Beavers. The winner tonight will get to the regional final Thursday against either McFarland or Evansville. Evansville hosting that game tonight at 12-8, McFarland at 7-13. The bottom half of the bracket, Monroe, the 2-seed, hosting Sauk Prairie, and Portage, the 3-seed, at home with Platteville tonight. So it's the Beavers and the Mount Horeb Vikings in round two. These teams played a number of times in the last several years in the postseason. So Baber, the number one pitcher for Mount Horeb, maybe the best in the league, an ERA of just under two. So it'll be Raup, Roloff, and Klempt to face the right-handed thrower, Baber, a 1.72 ERA. 14-1 overall mark. 101 innings, she has struck out 157 batters. Thanks for everybody listening to us online tonight at magnum.media. The wind, the pitch is in and over for a strike, and we are underway. Infield coming in against the Beaver leadoff batter in route, but 0-1 count. Baber looks plateward, fires it in. Change of pace had Cheyenne out in front of it, and it's 0-2. 200 feet, left, center, and right. The dimensions here on top of the hill in Mount Horeb. Target outside, swing and a miss. That's a three-pitch strikeout. And the first out in the Beaver first. Here comes Gracie Roloff, the Beaver catcher. Again, wind blowing softly out to left field. Anything elevated to left or left center has a chance to get over that fence. Like a 6.5-foot fence all the way around. This one's up for a ball. It's 1-0. Roloff at 353, third best on the team. It appears toward the plate. This one's hit to left field. That'll be a base hit right down the line. It's cut off there. We'll hold Roloff to a single. So the Beavers have a runner at first with one down. Here's Lucy Klemp, the DP, leading hitter for the Beavs at 375. As we will have a courtesy runner in for Roloff. That'll be Brech to take over at first base. She's there with one down. And just as Lucy steps into the box, the wind is freshening out to left field, so again, if she can elevate it, Beavers could take the lead here. Bit of delay as the regional umpire will get the substitution correct. Now we're set to resume. First pitch is hit on the ground wide of third. It'll sneak into left field. Got a glove on it momentarily, did Imbus, but she couldn't

flag it down. So back-to-back base hits after one down. The Beavers have first and second for Olivia Renenberg. Olivia 362 and on base percentage of nearly 500 from the left-handed batter's box. All righty, Baber gets the sign, winds and delivers. Bunt attempt goes in one hopper right back to Baber at first. No play anywhere. A bobble in the circle. So the bases are full. Single, single, and an error on the pitcher. Here comes Schwartzer. Lexi, the number five batter for the Beavers. Now they're a lefty. That was a play that had to be made. It was a one-hop bunt right back to the circle. Baber just could not handle. Tried to go to third, but hustling all the way was Brecht. So the base is full. Wind the pitch, swing and a foul tip. Tried to guide that one into left field. It came up empty. Schwartzer at 279 on the season. Looking to get one between third and short. Waggles the stick and awaits the 0-1. This one's swung on late, and it's 0-2. Again, she tried to maybe pop that one down the left field line, but just mistimed it a little bit. No score, first inning, 3-1 out. Here comes the 0-2. That looked a little bit up, and it was. It's a ball and two strikes. Good take there. Ball and two strikes. Runners getting antsy on the bases. This one rides high. It's 2-2. Winner advances to regional final Thursday. 2-2. Here it comes. This one's hit on the ground. Foul. Coach Baker will make an awesome play wide of the third base box. And it's 2-2 still. No score, top of the first, but Beavers with three ducks on the proverbial pond. Glove on knee, the wind and the delivery. Swing and a miss. Kind of mistimed a little riser. So the second out, second strikeout of the inning. So it's up to Warren to keep the rally going. Another lefty batter for the Beavers. Bases full, two down. And the pitch, swing and a miss, late on some inside heat, and it's 0-1. Warren just at 188, but has had some better games as of late. See if Baber will keep the express coming here, the 0-1. Foul back to the screen, and it's 0-2. Big moment in the game early. Beavers with the bases loaded. Wind again, picking up just a tad out to left field. Winds the 0-2, foul tip, just barely stay alive. Almost got her hands, it was up a little bit. And it's 0-2. At worst, the Beavers have Mount Horeb's attention, I would think, in this half inning. With the bases full, and the delivery is taken for a ball just a bit out. It's 1-2. Mount Horeb won on that one, and it was an awfully good pitch. Open stance in the left-handed batter's box. A ball and two strikes. Here comes Baber. Too high, and it's 2-2. No place to put her. Haig would be next. Two balls, two strikes. Two out, three on for the Beavers here in the first. The wind, the pitch. Steve, right three looking, painted the outside corner. And Baber strikes out the side. The Beavers get no runs, two hits, and they strand the bases full. We have played a half inning in this Division II regional semifinal. It's the Beavers nothing and Mount Horeb coming up. 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

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So top of the order here for Mount Horeb, obviously, in the bottom of the first, that's Clifton, Mester, and Imbus to face Cheyenne Rowe. Clifton at 472 on the season. Leads the team with 42 base hits, exactly what you want out of a leadoff batter. Pitch by Cheyenne, bounces in there for a ball, 1-0. Beavers had a golden opportunity in that top of the first. You hate to see him waste it. Base is full with one out. Couldn't get anybody home. That one's down low. It's 2-0. The high stirrups look for both sides. Taking one just a bit out, and it's 3-0. Squaring to bunt there. Both Haig and Raup were charging from first and third. The 3-0 is a strike, 3-1. Got the outside corner at the letters. Nothing last of the first. And the pitch. This one's hit pretty well to left, up in that wind, but it'll be a can of corn. Nice running grab near the line by Renneberg. One up, one down. Here comes Mester. Mester at 356. On the season. She has scored 25 times. That's third best on the team. Left-handed batter. Number two batter. Squaring to bunt. Taking for a strike on the outside edge. And it's 0-1. Standing room only here today. This one's hit on the nub right back to Cheyenne. She'll underhand it back to Haig, covering it first. So two up and two down. Here is Imbus. Lena Imbus, the third baseman for Mount Horeb. At 5-12, best on the team. Floater outside corner, finds the zone, it's 0-1. Dangerous right-handed batter here. Very imposing presence in that right box. And a crouch, pitch is a little bit low for a ball 1-1. Beavers advance with a 13-3 win over Wisconsin Dells Thursday. This one socked to right center. That'll split the gap and hit right at the base of the fence. There might be a play at second, but the throw is just a step late. She almost came off the base. But there's the go-ahead run at second base with two down here in the first for Delana Nienwander. Nice wonder will hit at 456. Decent clip coming in. Has scored 30 times. That's best on the team. 34 ribs. That's best on the team as well. And she'll take a strike. It's 0-1. Beavers need to wiggle out of this one. No score. Last of the first. And the pitch floats outside. Cheyenne lost her release point there. It's 1-1. Sock to right center again. This one might not hold it, and it's gone. Good opposite field blast by the cleanup batter for Mount Horeb. Nice wander. A two-run job. It's 2-0, Mount Horeb. Just sounded dangerous right off the bat, and that cleared the fence by plenty in right center. So the Beavers are down here in the first inning. Had a chance to score in the first, but just a couple of minutes later, Beavers down 2-0. Now I need to regroup. It's been a bugaboo for this squad this year, getting down and staying down. Need to come from behind, keep this one going. Right, here's Clark Casey at 296. This one, a little check swing. Raup will field her position, throw on to first, and that'll do it for Mount Horeb here in the first inning. They take the lead on the two-run home run. Two runs, two hits, and nobody left. We've played an inning in this Division II regional semifinal. It's Mount Horeb 2 and the Beavers nothing.
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0: Credit Union. Thanks also to Kenneke Ford. So softball postseason today. Track and field beginning the postseason run today as well. Regional in Sauk City. Boys won the league last week. Top four in each event will advance to the sectional coming up on Friday. Tennis team competing at subsectionals today at Green Island in the lacrosse area. Boys golf at the regional today at River Run in Sparta. Top four in each team. The golf regional will advance to sectional next week at the Reedsburg Country Club. Also the top four individuals outside of those top four teams. For tennis, reaching the semifinals in Flight 1, the finals in Flights 2, 3, and 4 will earn a spot in the next round. So good luck to all competing today. Baseball and girls soccer wrapping up the regular season this week. So it's Haig, Schomer, and McGowan, bottom third of the order here for the Beavers in the second inning, down 2-0. Paper got into trouble, but out of trouble nicely in that first inning. Lines and throws a heater right through the heart. It's 0-1. Haig at 258 on the season, hitting in the seventh spot. Upstairs for a ball, it's 1-1. Good pace on the fastball for Baber here in Mount Horeb. Again, wind softly out to left center. That homer for Mount Horeb was not wind-aided. That would have been out most ballparks most nights. And it's 2-1 now on Haig. Toeing the slab, looking plateward. 2-1. Swing and a foul back. Nice cut there. And it's 2-2.
1: I'm there, man.
0: 91 degrees at first pitch. Nice breeze, however, cutting down on the humidity. Two balls, two strikes to Haig. Here comes Weber. Swing and a miss. Four outs, four Ks for the Mount Horeb hurler. Here's Schomer, the shortstop. Schomer at 186. See if she can get untracked here. She's played a lot of varsity softball. Graduated last Friday night. Crouching in the right-handed batter's box, taking it down low for a ball. It's 1-0. So Thursday was double fleece day. Today it's double sunscreen day. Welcome to spring sports. 1-0, late on a high fastball. 1-1. Need to turn up against Baber. Maybe the best pitcher Beavs have faced this spring. Schomer will walk that off, dig back in there, and face a 1-1 count. Baber rocks on the 1-1. This is on the ground to the right side. Nice stab, and she'll get Rihanna by a couple of steps. Abel Larson went to her right to make a nice play. So two up and two down. Here's Akiva McGowan, the Beaver second baseman. Hitting 162. We're going to start a two-out rally. Gold and white stick waggling it, ready for the first pitch. Behind a fastball, it's 0-1. Again, Beaver batters have not caught up to her fastball, especially those up in the zone. Open stance. And the pitch, swing and a miss, outside heater. It's 0-2. And I would wager a nickel or two that this will be a fastball as well. See if McGowan can adjust. Beavers down 2-0 in the second. Outside target, the wind, the pitch, upstairs. Missed her target there. It's 1-2. Here's a winner over the Dells Thursday, 13-3. See if they extend their season tonight. So it's pop foul over our heads off the screen. And Kiva stays alive, 1-2. Good energy from the Beaver.

dugout today. See if McGowan can start a rally here with two down. Faber Wines pitches, little changeup, little popper, floats into the glove of an on-charging third baseman, Imbus. And that will do it for the Beavers in the second inning. 1-2-3, nothing across. An inning and a half complete from Mount Horeb in this Division II regional semifinal. It's Mount Horeb 2 and the Beavers nothing. We appreciate the support of all of our Beaver sponsors all season long. Thank you to Land's End and Harchi Lumber. Again, the winner here gets either McFarland or Evansville in the regional final on Thursday. Evansville, the 4 seed at 12-8, hosting the 5 seed McFarland at 7-13. Bottom half of the bracket, 2 seed Monroe at 16-9 against 7-18 Sauk Prairie. And Portage seeded 3rd at 12-8, hosting Platteville at 9-12. The sectionals coming up next week, Tuesday and Thursday. State tournament a couple of weeks away. Throw goes down to second. It'll be hitters 6, 7, and 8 here for Mount Horeb in the second inning. Wittenweiler, Baber, and Schreiber to face Raup. Possibility of multiple pitchers throwing for the Beavers today. Coach Baker says Lucy Klemp might get some circle time, depending on how these next couple of innings go. Wine the pitch, the strike outside. It's 0-1 on the sixth batter for Mount Horeb. Wittenweiler, who made a good play defensively. Outside corner, nice location there by Cheyenne. It's 0-2. Couple of bad pitches against the meat of the order in that first inning. Hurt Raup. This one slugged to left center. This one could be off the fence, and it will hit the base. Wittenweiler is digging for two. There's going to be a play, and she is going to be safe as she slides under the tag attempt of McGowan. McGowan had the ball in plenty of time, but was not facing the runner. She had her back to the runner, couldn't see the slide coming in, and tagged her up top. But Wittenweiler got the foot in underneath, so a hard-earned two-bagger to lead off the Mount Horeb second. Here comes Ella Baber, the pitcher. That will not go down as an error, but it's a play that could have been made. Outside, missed the corner. It's 1-0. Mount Horeb 2, the Beavers nothing. We're in the second. Pitch is inside, missed the corner there. So has outside inside covered. See if Raup will find the rhythm on this pitch. 2-0. Too high. It's 3-0. You don't want to mess around with the bottom of the order, as we see in the top of the order doing damage in that first inning. Open stance, lefty box. There's a strike. 2-1 the count. Wines delivers, chop back to the shortstop. Schomer will have to hustle, gets her player across the diamond. Runner able to get to third base. Might have had a shot at her on the tag, but they'll get the sure out at first. Here comes the eight batter, Sonia Schreiber, the Mount Horeb catcher. Schreiber at 288, 14 ribs, and she'll take a strike of the knees. It's 0-1. Big run out there on third base for Mount Orm. Inside, nice stab there by Roloff. 1-1 the count. As the wind has died and the heat is starting to come out again. This is great. Swung on and chip foul down the third baseline. And the wind's not blowing. It's feeling like July instead of May. Here comes Raup. This one's slugged to left field. This one will be all the way to the corner. Run's going to score. Went off the glove of Renenberg. Again, not an error, but a catch that possibly could have been made. But that's an RBI double by Schreiber. It's now 3-0 Mount Horeb. Again, it was hit down to the line. Nice.

running attempt there by Renneberg. We just got the tip of her mitt on it. So a runner at second, and a courtesy runner will be in there at second. That's Pullman. At second base, here's Ava Larson, the right fielder. Number nine batter. Closed stance in the right-handed box. Umpire re-masks, and we are ready to go. That flips high for a ball 1-0. Won't forget the home, I believe it's the Portage game. The umpire went the first three pitches without wearing his mask. There's a strike at the knees. Runner trying to go to third. There'll be a play. The throw is in time, and she is out. The ball popped out of Roloff Smith behind the plate, but she scampered after it and threw a dart down to Raup at third base to get the runner. So that's a big second out, erase that base runner. And Larson will pop this one foul and out of play. And down the hill and into traffic. Ooh, I think that might leave a mark in an expensive vehicle down the street. 1-2. Swing and a miss. It's in the dirt. They'll have to throw her out at first, and they will. And that will do it for Mount Horeb in the second. But they add a run on two hits and leave the bases empty. Two complete in this Division II regional semifinal. It's Mount Horeb 3 and the Beavers nothing. Beaver Sports on RDB and Magnum.media presentation of the Reedsburg State Bank. Thanks also to Seats Incorporated. Milk has been building champions for centuries. Research shows that real milk builds pregame muscle and low-fat chocolate milk restores postgame muscle for athletes like few other beverages. That's why the Beavers know they're going to need milk to fuel their performance. Learn inspiring stories at GonnaNeedMilk.com. 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Grammar teachers out there, it's not going to need milk, it's gonna need milk. Right to the Dairy Farmers of Wisconsin and tell them about their poor grammar in their commercials. All right, top of the order for the Beavers here in the third, down three. That's Raup, Roloff, and Klemp to face Ella Baber and Mount Horeb. I need to start a rally here. As Baber started to settle down, gave up three base runners in the first four hitters, but has retired five straight since. Raup led off the game with a strikeout. 0 for 1. Right-handed batter, open stance. Squaring to bunt, putting one down, foul. Back to the backstop, it's a 1-1. Trying to get some base runners and start a rally. Oh, and 1. They're getting in at first and third, expecting a bunt from Raup. Not squaring, taking a strike near the letters, and it's quickly 0-2. Now Baber with 161 strikeouts on the season. Working with a 3-0 lead, Cheyenne has seen enough. She'll step out. Now she'll step back in. That kind of perturbed Ella Baber a little bit. She'll deliver this one by Raup. That's the first out in the Beaver third inning. Here comes Gracie Roloff. Gracie had a single her first time up. She'll dig in there, closed stance. Waving the bat, ready for the offering. That floats inside, just off the hip a little bit. She doesn't move, might get a free base. That's 1-0. Wind now shifted a little bit from the left field fair pole to the right field fair pole. Wind upstairs for a ball. It's 2-0. Beaver baseball wrapping up the regular season tonight in DeForest. A 4-0 lead. As that one goes to the backstop, it's 3-0. Three balls, no strikes to the number two batter, Roloff. Beavers down 3-0.

In the third, and the pitch. There's a strike, splits the plate. It's 3-1. Tom and not Dave from Mount Horeb tonight. Polish got stuck up north fishing, so he had to stay an extra day. 3-1. Swung and a foul tip off the catcher slash ump, and it's 3-2. Cool off to 86 degrees. And here comes the full count delivery. Change up, smoke to left. That's going to be foul. And they'll reset 3-2. That was hit pretty well, but about 30 feet foul. Base is clean. One out here in the third. Roll off, taps the plate, and awaits the full count offering. Here comes Baber. Swung on and fouled down the left field line. They'll stay 3-2. Nice battling at bat here. Everybody gathering. Baber gets her sign. Sees the target. Coming 3-2. Swing and a miss. Chase one up a little bit. Another K. That's 5 on the day. Make that 6. Here's Lucy Klemp, the DP. Klemp had a base hit her first time up. Need to start a 2-out rally here. Baber comes plateward. Strike at the waist. It's 0-1. On order with 2 in the first, 1 more in the second. Beavers had the bases loaded, 1 down in the first, but couldn't get anybody across. Swing and a miss. Snuck the fastball by her. It's 0-2. Wind freshening again. See if Lucy can get one in the air. Outside, misses the corner just a tad. 1-2. Beavers coming in at 5-16 on the year. Mount Horeb at 21-3. Vikings won both games during the regular season. Swing and a miss. Chase another high heater. And striking out the side is Ella Baber. 1-2-3. Nothing across. To the bottom of the third we go in this Division 2 regional semifinal. It's Mount Horeb 3 and the Beavers nothing. Beaver softball on WRDB, a presentation of MUCO and South Central Heating and Cooling. Thanks also to Community First Bank. Reminder, coming up in just a couple of weeks, it's the 41st annual Paul Rothschild Memorial Golf Outing to benefit Beaver Athletics. More information can be had at ReedsburgAthleticClub.com. Sign up if you want to make a donation. You can do so. 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Again, 100% of the proceeds go to help out Beaver sports equipment, a little stipend for some of the volunteer coaches occasionally, and anything that any program needs. Again, ReedsburgAthleticClub.com. The golf outing Thursday, June 11th at the Country Club. Plenty of raffle tickets will be available. Whole prizes, great dinner, of course, that goes without saying. We hope to see you there in a couple of weeks. So top of the order here for Mount Horeb in the third. It's Clifton, Mester, and Imbus to face Cheyenne Rope. Clifton started the game with a fly ball to left. In fact, the first two batters made out and then double home run. And Mount Horeb has had the lead since. Raup getting her third inning. She'll throw in down low for a ball, 1-0. There was a plan to get Clemp some circle time tonight. We'll see how that goes. This one's popped in the air. Haig at first. Sunglasses gleaming, and she'll squeeze that for the first out. Just in front of the base and just fair. So one up, one down for Lauren Mester, the shortstop from Mount Horeb. She hit a grounder back to Raup back in the first. A pitch, almost chased one up, but took it for a ball. It's 1-0.

It's getting close to lathering up sunscreen at number two. This one's bunted foul back behind home plate. Roloff got a glove on it. Went from fleece, if not two fleeces, on Thursday to sunscreen and breathable materials today. This one socked right through the glove of Schomer. She jumped up for it, and again, it bounced off the Weber of her mitt. Got on her before she could react almost. That'll be a base hit. Again, a couple of close plays. The Beavers just not there. She lunged for it, but it went off her glove. It almost took her glove off. Big time sock there by Mester. Here's Elena Imbus, the third baseman. Big right-handed batter. Three zip Mount Horeb in the third. This one's high and outside for a ball 1-0. Winner gets a regional final Thursday. Can see either McFarland or Evansville. And the pitch. This one's hit to left field. That'll be a base hit. Got that one right by Ada Raup. A couple steps to her left, but that one was hit with velocity. So two on with one out. Here comes Nicewander, who hit that two-run home run to right center back in the first to give Mount Horeb the lead. That's now 3-0. She'll swing. That's down low for a ball. A scoop there by Roloff. It's 1-0. First and second, one out. You just need to hold them right here. That one's near the outside corner for a strike. It's 1-1. She took that inside pitch and just fisted over the fence in right center. She'll hit this one down the line. That's a fair ball. Barely got by Raup. That's going to bring one in. Runner will have to stop at second. Nice strong throw there by Renneberg. Almost got the runner. But an RBI base hit by Nicewander. It's now 4-0 Mount Horeb. That ball went right over the base at third. Raup was just couldn't get to it. It was hit with too much velo and the right spot for it. Here's Casey, the first baseman. She'll hit this one right into the hole between third and short. May will send the runner. The throw is going to be in time, and she is not going to make it. She is safe. That ball bounced in there. I thought it had a little more oomph to it, but squeezing out another run is Mount Horeb. It's now 5-0. And the RBI single by Casey. That throw kind of died about three-quarters of the way from left to home, and the run came home. Just barely in front of the tag by Roloff. So each runner advances on the throw. So the Beavers need to stand up here, down 5-0 in the third, a meeting in the circle with the infield. Tonight's game on RDB, a presentation of MUCO and South Central Heating and Cooling. Thanks also to Harchi Lumber. It's the number six batter, Emily Wentenweiler, the second baseman. Doubled and scored in the second. A wind, the pitch. This one's hit off the glove of Raup. It'll ricochet over to McGowan. She'll get the runner at first. A run scores. It's now 6-0. Again, that one took a high hop almost over Raup's head, but she got just a bit of a mitt on it. So the old 1-4-3 RBI grounder for the second out. Here comes Baber, the pitcher. Casey gets to third. And they'll get a courtesy runner, Zwalmalek, in for the first baseman, Casey, over at third base. All right, Beavers down 6-0 as Mount Horeb hits in the third. They put three more on the board in this inning. Another one at third with two down. That one bounces in there. Nice block by Roloff. As Baber's digging in, 0 for 1 with a grounder. In the crouch, the wind, the pitch. That's near the knees for a strike, 1-1. Nice pitch there by Raup. Wind the pitch. There is a strike. Just above the waist on the outside corner. Good location there by Raup. It's 1-2.

Two down, runner at third. We're in the third. And the delivery. Little bit low for a ball. 2-2. That one's down low. Again, roll off with the scoopage. And the count is full. 6-0 Mount Hoar, bottom of the third. See if the Beavers can get out of it here. The wind, the pitch, the foul to the screen. And we'll re-rack 3-2. Winds shifting left foul pole to right foul pole. And here comes the payoff. That's a little bit high. And a two-out walk puts runners at first and third. Here's Sonia Schreiber, the catcher. And we'll have the courtesy runner in for Baber. That's Ryan. So a pair of pinch runners in for Mount Hoar. Schreiber had a double. Was caught, her courtesy runner was caught stealing last inning. As Mount Horeb is kind of inched away for the Beavers here. It's now 6-0. Big out needed here. Errors, a strike of the letters, outside corner, 0-1. Well, making some pitches, but Mount Horeb's putting some composite on it. Hard, too. This one's just a bit outside. It's 1-1. Brewers and Cardinals follow us here on RDB tonight. Swung on, chopped at the plate. Brewers with a cushion in the NL Central. Cards and Cubs right behind them. It's a 6:40 first pitch here on RDB. And the delivery, that one got her in the back foot. She tried to jump out of it, but it got her right on the cleats. So that'll load the bases. With two out, number 9 batter Eva Larson. Digging in there, as we'll have a runner at first. That's Pullman in for Schreiber. So the whole roster being used here for Mount Hoar. Larson struck out. She's the 9th batter to come to the plate here in the inning. She'll pop this one into right center. This one is going to be down for a base hit. One run's going to score. Two runs are going to score. Throw gets away. Runners at first and third. On a 2-RBI single, it's now 8-0. Boy, that ball was in the air for quite a bit. I thought one of the outfielders would be able to run that one down between Warren and Schwarzer, but the ball found the turf, and the inning continues for Mount Horeb. So batter number 10 in the second meeting on the mound for the Beavers in this inning. We appreciate the support of all of our Beaver sponsors all season long. Thank you to the Oakdale Credit Union and Seats Incorporated. Right, here's Clifton, leadoff batter, but she's 0-2. Fly ball to left and a popper to first. Actually, she started this inning with a pop-up to Elizabeth Haig. That one's outside for a ball, 1-0. Mount Hoar of 8, the Beavers nothing. We're in the third. First and third, one down. And the pitch, just a bit inside. It's 2-0. Big out needed here. This one's hit on the ground. Down foul. The third baseline. Two and one the count on the leadoff batter for Mount Hoar. Waiting the offering. That one might have clipped her. It gets all the way to the backstop. Runner is going to score. And it's 9-0 on the wild pitch. In comes Pullman. And almost got the back heel, I thought, of the batter, but we'll play on. Larson gets the second. And the Beavers are behind the nine ball now. As this one's hit up the middle, that'll be a base hit. They're going to send the runner. Throw from Schwarzer is going to be cut off. RBI base hit by Clifton. It's now 10-0 as Larson scores.

And that'll be it for Raup, as Klemp will come in for her in the circle. Klemp has come on as the number two pitcher for the Beavers as of late. In there to kind of clean things up a little bit, get the Beaver bats back going. She has thrown 15 innings so far this season, giving up 36 runs. So an ERA robust at about 14. Just two strikeouts and 20 walks for Klemp. And I believe the horse has left the barn, but Beavers need to play on. As long as they give you some at-bats, still have a shot. She'll take her warm-up tosses and face Lauren Mester, the number two batter for Mount Ora. Tonight's game on RDB brought to you by Land's End. Thanks also to Stotts Mechanical. The Beavers need to stop the bleeding here. Mester 1-for-2, grounded out back to the pitcher's circle in the first, singled and scored in the third. Runner at first, two down. The pitch is high for a ball, 1-0. Big wide stance in the right box. That bounces in there, gets away from Roloff. Runner's going to go to second. They missed the tag, Schomer, but they'll say she's out. Caught stealing on the 2-6. I had a good angle at that. I'm not sure. Maybe that made up for the play earlier in the inning. But Mount Horeb adds 7 runs on 1, 2, 3, 4, 5, 6 base hits. And they leave the bases empty. We played 3 innings in this Division II regional semifinal. It's Mount Horeb 10 and the Beavers nothing. We appreciate the support of all of our Beaver sponsors all season long. 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Athletes of all levels need to train to build muscle and rebuild and repair muscle after practice and competitions. 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That's why so many professional athletes include milk as a core part of their training diet. And they recommend milk for aspiring athletes and announcers, too. 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All right, rally starts now in the fourth. Renenberg, Schwartzer, and Warren to face Ella Baber. Beavers down 10. Looking to scratch their way back into this one. Renenberg reached on an error her first time up. In fact, she's the last batter to reach. She'll pop this one foul off the facing of the third base dugout. So 8 in a row have been retired since the Beavers loaded the bases with one down in the first. Open stance in the lefty box. 0-1, 0-2, waves on that one a little bit out. It's 0-2. Beavers lost twice to Mount Horeb during the regular year, 7-1 and 10-0. Work to do here. This one's still on the ground. Wide of third, picked by the shortstop. Not in time. A C&I single there by Renenberg. Get the rally going. Here's Lexi Schwartzer, the center fielder. Under the lefty batter, 0-for-1. She struck out. 7 Ks for Baber so far tonight. The wind, the pitch, change up, gets by all the way to the backstop. That'll allow Renenberg to get to second on the pass ball. Is it ricocheted off the mitt of the catcher, Schreiber. And it's 1-0 on Schwartzer. The lefty batter awaits the 1-0 offering. And here it comes. Chop to the left side. Easy play there at third. They get the batter, Schwartzer, on the 5-3. Renenberg scampers over to third base with one down.

0: Here's Brianna Warren, the right fielder. Number six batter, 0 for 1 with a K in the first. And Schwarzer and Warren struck out with the bases loaded in that first inning. It's been all Mount Horeb sits. That bounces in there, goes to the backstop. The Beavers are on the board on a wild pitch by Baber. As Renenberg scores, it's now 10-1. Comeback starts with the first run. The Beavers are on the board. And it's 1-0 on Warren. So infield single. Pass ball, infield grounder, and a wild pitch. Beavers mark. This one's foul back. And it's 1-1. Beavers coming in at 5-16. Mount Horeb at 21-3 this year. Open stance for Warren in the lefty box. And the pitch. Swing and a miss. Late on a high fastball. And it's 1-2. Target on the outside corner. Baber shoots it and hits a one-hopper right back to Baber. She'll throw on to first with disdain. After she committed an error earlier in the game, gets the 1-3 put out there. Brings up Elizabeth Haig, the first baseman. Elizabeth 0-1 with a K. In the fourth, Beavers trail 10-1. The whine and the delivery. Change up. Almost went for it, but Elizabeth pulls the bat back. It's 1-0. Closed stance in the right box. And the pitch. Swung on, a little fist grounder to second. Over to first, and that'll do it for the Beavers. In the fourth inning. A run, a hit, nobody left. To the bottom of the fourth in this Division II regional semifinal. It's Mount Horeb 10, and the Beavers 1. Beaver Sports on RDB and Magnum Media, brought to you all year long by Community First Bank. Thanks also to Land's End. All right, Mount Horeb's turn to whack in the fourth. The hitters 2, 3, and 4, Mr. Imbus and Nicewander to face the second Beaver twirler of the day in Lucy Klimp. I said earlier, standing room only because seating is limited here on top of the hill in Mount Horeb. Behind us, the football field. There's been quite a number of Beaver Viking classic games, postseason and regular season. It was never 88 degrees at any of those Friday nights. I don't know if it was ever 44 degrees any of those Friday nights, come to think of it. Seems like it's always cold here. All right, here's Mester. Ground ball in the first, singled and scored in the third. She was at the plate when Clifton got thrown out at second trying to steal last inning. That one's upstairs for a ball, 1-0. 10-1, Mount Horeb in the fourth. The wind, the pitch, change up. Just not sure what the call was. Thought the umpire put his hand up, but he did not. It's 2-0. I think he was just signaling that the ball was up. There's a strike near the same spot. It's 2-1. Brewers Cardinals follow us here on RDB. Wind the pitch too high. It's 3-1. Winds are still now. It's very variable, these breezes here. 3-1. Floats like a butterfly and stings like a bee on the outside corner. And the count is full. Nice AB here for Mester. The pitch by Klimp is fouled back off the netting. Nice ricochet grab by Roloff. Does not count. Arena football, it would have counted. We'll reset the 3-2. Klimp digs in, fires at plateward. This one's fouled back off the netting. Roloff lets this one drop. It will stay 3-2. On Horeb 10, the Beavers 1, last of the fourth.
1: Watch your clutch, though, batter box.
0: Wine pitches. That's too high.

off the fence. Made a route, made a nice run at it, but that fence was coming up quickly, and fence always wins those collisions. It made a business decision there wisely. So it's still 0-2 to Imbus. Here comes the pitch. This one's hit on the left field line. That will be a fair ball in for a base knock in front of a running Renenberg. So the first two reach here in the fourth. Here's Delena Nicewander, the cleanup batter. Two-run homer in the first. RBI single and a run scored in the third. Way up on that plate. Bit of a closed stance. Has that front foot kind of tornadoed into the ground. That's a ball up high. 1-0. Clump comes back. Change up. A little dip on the outside corner. Nope, just a bit outside. It's 2-0. That one had a nice wrinkle to it, but I don't know if that faked the umpire out or not. 2-0. Smoke to left center. This one is trouble, and it is off the bottom of the... Oh, it's gone. That hit the far fence of the batting cage outside the left field fence. It's now 13-1. Second homer of the day from Delena Nicewander. This one worth three runs. That one was not cheap either. Neither one of her dingers were wall scrapers. One to right center, and that one deep to left center. I saw it hit the fence. I thought it was the fence of this field, but pulling up was Schwarzer and didn't make a play on it until I realized it was the fence of the batting cages, another 20, 30 feet behind left center. Okay, here's Claire Casey. Grounder in the first, back to the circle. Single RBI and a run scored in the third. 13-1 Mount Horeb in the fourth inning. Right-handed batter. Klepp will doinker in the left elbow. The inning continues on the hit by pitch from Casey. Here comes Wittenweiler. Beaver Sports brought to you by Seats Incorporated. Thanks also to Stotts Mechanical. Wittenweiler, double and a run scored. RBI grounder on her ledger. She'll hit this one to right side through the glove of McGowan. Nice effort there by Kiva. Just couldn't quite reach it. Base hit puts runners at first and second. And the potential winning run is at the plate now in Ella Baber, the number 7 batter. Grounder and a walk for her today. 13-1 Mount Horeb in the fourth. The wind, the delivery is too high for a ball, 1-0. Not the Beavers' day today. Mount Horeb wins twice during the regular season, 7-1 and 10-0, and this one is all but over. That's 2-0, 13-1 in the fourth. Freshening breeze out to left center. Again, that home run was not aided. It would have been gone anywhere. That's upstairs. It's 3-0. Three balls, no strikes. The number 7 batter for Mount Horeb. And the delivery is swung on. A little popper into short left. Runnerberg comes in with a nice running grab. Runners retreat. Ball gets away. Both runners are able to advance. It'll be second and third with one out. As that throw got away at second base. It looks like an error on Schomer, a shortstop. Just couldn't make the grab on the throw back into the infield. So second and third with one down for Sonia Schreiber, the catcher. Taking one inside for a ball, 1-0. She doubled in the first, got hit by a pitch last inning. Here comes Klemp. This one's hit down the left field line. Foul. And it's 1-1. One-one, Clem coming back, high and outside, and a lost a release point there. It's 2-1. Second, third, one out here in the fourth. And the delivery, swing and a miss.

Tall right-handed batter, Monora, catcher. High and outside for a ball. Nice take there. And the count is full. Klemp gets the sign from Roloff. This one swung on and smoked almost off the face of third base coach. I think he saw the stitching coming his way, and he might have heard it before he saw it. That was head high with authority. Nice foul ball there by Schreiber. And he'll take a couple of steps back toward the outfield. Roll off the sign. Here comes a 3-2, low and inside. Take your base. And the bases are loaded with one out. That's Casey at third, Wittenweiler at second, Schreiber at first. Make that Pullman. The courtesy runner will come in for her at first. Number nine batter is Abel Larson, right fielder. Struck out in the second. Single, scored, knocked in a pair in the third. Another meeting on the mound for the Beavers, trying to get everybody on the same page here. We appreciate the support of all of our Beaver sponsors all season long. Thank you to the Oakdale Credit Union and Harchi Lumber. Beaver baseball wrapping up the season tonight. Non-conference going through the motions game in DeForest. Beavers up 4-1. As they play the bottom of the fifth in the land of the Norskies. They'll begin tournament play next Tuesday against either Evansville or Portage in a regional semi. We'll have that game for you next Tuesday at 5 o'clock from Neshawin Park. All right, bases full. One out here in the fourth. Closed stance in the right box from Larson. The pitch is swung on and popped into short right. This one will be caught by McGowan as she floated back right near the cutoff between the dirt and the grass. Big pitch there by Klemp for the second out here in the fourth. And for the second consecutive inning, Mount Hora bats around. Here's Clifton. Fly ball, pop up, and an RBI single for her. And the pitch is in there for a strike, 0-1. Nice toss there by Klemp. Mount Orb sent 10 to the plate last inning. This is the ninth here in the fourth inning. This one's chopped at the plate off the body of Clifton. And it's 0-2. Three on, two out. Three already in. Line by Klemp. This one's hit to right field, slicing back behind the bag. Nice running grab by McGowan as Haig couldn't quite catch up to it, but McGowan comes over from second base to put that one out. Just barely fair. So Mount Hora puts three on the board on three base hits, and they leave three stranded. Four complete in this Division II regional semifinal. It's Mount Hora of 13 and the Beavers 1. We cannot bring you Beaver sports without the help of our fine sponsors all season long. Thank you to the Reedsburg State Bank and Moco and South Central Heating and Cooling. Again, the winner gets either McFarland or Evansville coming up on Thursday. They're playing tonight in Evansville. The bottom half of the bracket, Monroe hosting Sauk Prairie, Platteville at Portage. Regional final Thursday, sectionals next week, Tuesday, Thursday, and then the state tournament June 12th and 13th at Goodman Diamond in Madison. So for the Beavers, hitters 8, 9, and 1 in the fifth, that's Schomer, McGowan, and Raup to face Baber. To cut into this 12-run deficit. Starts with one. Mentioned earlier, Mount Horeb swept the regular season series. 7-1 and 10-0 and in control tonight. Schomer 0-for-1 with a grounder. She'll do a little ground

keeping in the right box. Faber eyes the target, winds and delivers, pops him up. This might stay in play. It will, but it can't be grabbed near the first base dugout. Nice running effort there by the first baseman, Casey. Got a mitt on it, but again, that fence was coming up quick, and with a 12-run lead, you don't want to go crashing into anything. And Beavers have not been able to get on top of the Faber fastball, especially when it's up in the zone. That one slipped out of her hand. It got about maybe 40% of the way to home, and she'll wipe her hand on her trousers and toe the slab on a 1-1 to Schomer. The delivery is hit up the middle. There's a base hit. Schomer finds a gap between the pitcher and second base. The fourth base hit of the day for the visitors. Here's Kiva McGowan, the Beaver 9 batter. She hit a little looper to third, her first time up, 0-for-1. Schomer at first, nobody out. Pitch by Faber, swing and a miss, strike one. Nice cut there, but again, late on that heater. You get back in the batter's box or choke up on the stick a little bit, just not catching up to it, especially the bottom three, four, five batters in the Beaver lineup. There's another fastball, again late. It's 0-2. ...13-1, Mount Horeb in the fifth. The delivery is in and over for a strike. Three... looking? Yep. There was indecision at the plate. McGowan, the catcher, and the umpire were kind of stared at each other for a moment. But that is strike three. Nice toss there by Faber. So Beavers have two outs to get three runs to keep this game alive. Here's Raup, 0-for-2 with two Ks. She'll take a change for a ball, I believe. Yep, that looked good, but it's ball one. Roloff is on deck. Align the pitch. That's up for a ball, 2-0. Schomer at first with one down. Coming back too high, it's 3-0. Faber will walk to the back of the circle, regroup, slow down the mechanism. Coming back 3-0 to Raup, swing and a miss, got that fastball again by her inside. So anytime there's a high fastball or an inside fastball, Beavers just can't get around on it. And the pitch. Swing and a foul tip at the plate. And it's 3-2. Schomer tried to be sneaky and take second, but umpires are on it. So from 3-0 to 3-2. And here comes Faber. Foul back to the screen. Nice battle here by Cheyenne. It'll stay 3-2. Waving the big orange stick in the right box. Faber gets the target from Schreiber. Coming back upstairs. The Beavers have two runners on. With one out, here comes Gracie Roloff. Roloff a single in the first, struck out in the third. 13-1, Mount Horeb in the fifth. Mercy rule could come into play here. Beavers need to plate at least three to keep this one going. And the pitch. That's a little up for a ball, 1-0. Today's game on RDB brought to you by Kenneke Ford. Say hi to Mike next time you stop by. He'll give you a great deal. And a hearty handshake. 1-0 to Gracie. This one's fouled off the facing of the third base dugout. It's a ball and a strike. Schomer at second after a single. Raup at first after a walk. Close stance in the right-handed batter's box.

1-1. That bounces in there. Nice block. Neither runner can advance. Not taking a chance. Down a dozen. And it's 2-1. Taps the plate and awaits the 2-1 offering from Baber. Upstairs. That was a little up, I guess. It looked pretty solid. It's 3-1 now. Klemp is on deck. And the crouch. Baber rocks the 3-1. That's just a bit outside. The bases are loaded. Beaver's not going quietly into the night. Here's Klemp. Single and a strikeout for Lucy. Three on with one out. Klemp sporting the patriotic batting gloves. I'm digging it. And the pitch. Swinging a grounder to first. They'll get the run there. They get the out there. RBI three unassisted by Klemp for the second out. All runners advance one base. Schomer scores. Raup to third. Roloff to second. The Beavers down to their last wax here. And Olivia Renenberg reached on air in the first. Singled and scored in the fourth. Are we going to get a courtesy runner? Zukas will get in there for Raup. A pinch runner, actually, for Raup over at third base. It's the last shot here for the Beavers. 13-2, Mount Horeb, top of the fifth. Redenberg, wide stance in the left-handed batter's box. Infield sneaking in a little bit. Playing in front of the bases. This one's popped up to left. Pretty well hit now. Turning and making the grab, and that'll do it. Nice grab in deep left field by Nicewander, and that'll do it for tonight, and that'll do it for the Beavers this season. No runs on one base hit, and they left two. The final from Mount Horeb in this Division II regional semifinal. Mount Horeb 13 and the Beavers 2. So Reedsburg ends the season with an overall mark of 5-17. Mount Horeb moves on at 22-3. And they will host either McFarland or Evansville in the regional final coming up on Thursday evening. So a disappointing record for the Beavers this year, but lots of progress made, and see if they can build on that for next year. As they will have a number of good players to replace, but the positions are in place. The Beavers had the bases loaded with one out in that first inning on singles from Roloff and Klemp, and Renenberg reached on an error, but pair of strikeouts, and that was a harbinger of things to come for the Beavers tonight, as Mount Horeb answered on a two-run home run by Nicewander to take a 2-0 lead after one. They added a run in the second and then piled it on with seven in the third, and three more in the fourth. Nicewander with a three-run home run, part of a three-hit day. She scored three times and knocked in six. Really the best player on the field. Elena Imbus with three base hits, scoring three times as well. Lauren Mester, their two batter, scored twice today. But just not enough. The Beavers, not too many errors. That was their bugaboo all season long, but just Mount Horeb, the better team this season and tonight. Beavers scoring once in the fourth on a wild pitch. Renenberg came in after singling. They got a tally in the fifth inning as Schomer singling came home on an infield grounder as the Beavers see their season come to an end. Other spring sports still going. The baseball team tonight wrapping up the regular season, taking on DeForest in a non-conference game. At last report, up 4-1. As they are playing in DeForest, now 6-1 in the sixth inning. Beaver baseball team finishing in second place in the conference. Boys golfers competing today, the regional at River Run.

0: near Sparta. Need to finish in the top four of the team standings, and then the top four individuals outside the top four advance to the sectional coming up next week at the Reedsburg Country Club. Boys tennis competing at the subsectional today at Green Island in the La Crosse area. Semifinals in Flight 1, finals in Flights 2, 3, and 4 qualify for a berth at sectionals coming up later this week. Track and field teams competing at a regional in Sauk City tonight. The top four in each event. We'll move on to sectionals coming up on Friday. And girls soccer wrapping up the regular season. A couple games this week, hosting Lodi tonight. They'll be at Monroe coming up on Thursday night. The postseason beginning next week, they'll be at Portage Poinette for a game against the United team coming up next Tuesday in their first round postseason game, the Beavers and Portage Poinette. We expect to be joined by head coach Liz Baker here in just a couple of minutes as the Beavers saw their season end tonight, falling to Mount Horeb 13-2. And just not enough firepower to stick with Mount Horeb. As Mount Horeb sweeps all three games, 7-1, 10-0, and tonight 13-2. So Mount Horeb advances. They'll host the regional final coming up on Thursday afternoon. Our next Beaver broadcast comes up next Tuesday as the baseball team will begin the postseason push. They'll host either Portage or Evansville in the regional semifinal in Division II at Neshon Park. That's next Tuesday, June 2nd. First pitch at 5. We're on the air for you at about 4:45. A win there, they will play in the regional final also at Neshon Park. That's next week, Wednesday the 3rd. Also a 5 o'clock first pitch. A win there would send them to sectionals for the fourth consecutive year. This year back in Portage. More than likely, don't want to look too far ahead, more than likely against Sauk Prairie coming up 2 weeks from today. Brewers and Cardinals will follow us tonight here on RDB as soon as Coach Baker joins us tonight. It's the first of three against the Cards in Milwaukee. A first pitch coming up in about a half an hour or so. We'll send you out momentarily. Beavers with a day game coming up on tomorrow. They'll be in Houston then for the weekend as Brewers in first place in the NL Central. As we're joined by head coach Liz Baker. And Liz, I know the suddenness of the end of the season gets you every time, but I think you lost to a much better team tonight.
1: Oh yeah, Mount Horeb, you know, they're top in the conference, top, you know, in the regional seating for a reason. They're a great hitting team, really awesome to face them and to face that type of offense. And, you know, our defense was there, just they hit it right where we were. Yeah.
0: That first inning, thought you had them, bases loaded and one out, just couldn't get it going. And then Mount Horeb took advantage of it and got that lead on you in the bottom of the first, and you're on your heels all day, I thought.
1: Yeah, they definitely, you know, they're good at stringing those together, and so they got a little bit of momentum that we just couldn't catch up to.
0: Seniors really gave it all they had, just not tonight, or not only tonight, but all season long. I'd be proud with that group.
1: Oh, absolutely. That's what we were just talking about at the end there, is that I couldn't be more proud of this senior class and of this team. You know, right at the end there, you know, the score wasn't really going our way, but I said, hey, let's play the best, hardest next six outs that we possibly can, play with all the heart and guts, and they sure did. And they made it a very as a coach, I couldn't be more proud of that effort. They had full control of what was happening, and that's all I could ask for of each player.
0: And lastly, the building blocks there for next spring.
1: Absolutely. We talk about building a program, and they leave a legacy behind of their hard work and effort, and they should be very proud of that.
0: Thanks, Liz. Appreciate it.
1: Thank you very much.
0: Liz Baker, head coach of the Beavers, as the Reedsburg season comes to an end tonight, falling to Mount Horeb 13-2. Again, our next broadcast comes up a week from tonight. Baseball team beginning the regionals against either Portage or Evansville. 5 o'clock, the first pitch. We're on the air for you at 4:45 next Tuesday here on RDB. Brewers and Cardinals are next. Once again, our final score tonight in this Division II regional semifinal. It's Mount Horeb 13 and the Beavers 2. This is Tom Demeen. You've been listening to Beaver Playoff Softball, and you're home for the Beavers since 1953. RDB.
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0: Our guest has been watching a string of fantastic pitching for the last month. Chris Hook, the venerable pitching coach of the Brewers, kind enough to join us. How are you?
1: Good. I'm doing great. Thanks.
0: Okay. I was trying to think about the best way to ask you a Jacob Mizorowski question that maybe nobody else has asked. So here's what I came up with. When you lay your head on the pillow last night, what were you thinking back about?
1: I'm thinking about how much growth that he's kind of

0: kind of gone through.
1: Maybe he was born with his witty humor.
2: Some people bring joy wherever they go. Some whenever they go.
1: Or as a frontier newspaper reporter.
2: There's nothing to be learned from the second kick of a mule.
1: Maybe he got his insights from being a riverboat captain.
2: Never argue with a fool. Onlookers may not be able to tell the difference.
1: Wherever he went, Mark Twain found humor all around. Humor. Pass It On from PassItOn.com.
3: The work that Jacob is doing in between starts is the biggest reason for that growth that you speak about. Right. Can you expand upon that a little bit? Like, what are the things that you do in between starts that can make that big of a difference?
0: Well, I mean, he started that last year. I think Just the Message, who's in San Francisco now, we talked a lot about it before spring, before he broke for his camp last year, broke for Nashville. It was like, he needs to change a lot. And he needs to dig down. What is he going to do for body control? What is he going to do to help his throwing program and refine that? What is he going to do in bullpens? What are we going to do here? Like, we've got a lot of work to do. But I felt that he really wasn't, like, putting a lot of attention to. When you're as lead as Jacob is, he could kind of probably go through his pitching life and only be, like, 25% engaged. I mean, and be that he's that talented. So he started it last year. And I think in between starts, we're just finding ways. This guy moves incredibly fast. So to find practice without beating him up in between outings is really, really important. So we do a lot of things just to make sure that he's on time. But, you know, moving fast and being on time is really important to him. So we had to build things into, like, okay, we're building up for this next start and finding things that fit to, like, hey, this is a fast-moving car. And how can we move this car fast without, like, putting too much strain on him? You know, and that's a real challenge. Jason Meredith and his group inside do an incredible job. So we're working in tandem to make sure this guy comes out every time and he feels good. There's no one in history that has thrown as hard or as long as he does, and he comes out and he's spent because he is doing it. I mean, he's put a lot of force in the ground. What we need to make sure of in between is that he's on time when he's doing it, Jason's doing his part inside, and that all kind of comes together, and hopefully he goes out with extreme conviction and belief in what he's doing.
3: It reminds me of like a NASCAR team, kind of. Chris Hook visiting with us here in the On Deck Show, built by Menards. We will see Kyle Harrison tonight. You could say a lot of the same things about the growth of Kyle, I'm sure, that you've said about Jacob. What's impressed you, if you could put your finger on a couple of things most from Kyle?
0: Again, fastball command has been tremendous. I think I think he always has believed in his fastball, but I think with some subtle changes that we made, I think he believes in it more. I mean, this is a convicted guy. He believes in his fastball. I think, like I said, those changes have helped him create better angles where I think he's seen swings that he hasn't seen before. And again, I think that leads to confidence, you know, and conviction. And I think the fastball command, again, I think the breaking ball in general, I think he has a better understanding of what he wants to do with it instead of, like, hoping that it does it. I think he knows what to do with it. And then this changeup has come a long way. Obviously, the big change he did in the offseason, started to play with it. But he has to be on time to throw that pitch. And I think he's on time more often. So I think he's a three-pitch mix that he has an understanding of where his whiffs are at. And he seems to be going to them quite often.
3: Awesome stuff, Hooky. Right, we really appreciate you.
0: All right, man. Enjoyed it.
3: Chris Hook here on the On Deck Show, built by Menards. When we come back, I'll get you the starting lineups, Brewers and the Cardinals. 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